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10: You. And this morning we get the headline that an attorney for Jaden Daniels sent a letter dated August 5th to the LSU athletic department that ESPN got a copy of. It says LSU can't use Daniels' name, image, and likeness anymore, references a prior contract with the school, and at the core of the complaint, LSU sophomore they're letting their sophomore cornerback DJ Pickett wear the number 5, the number that Daniels wore during his 2023 Heisman winning season. A statement from Daniels' spokesperson says the family feels, quote, deeply disappointed and profoundly disrespected. They thought the number would stay a part of LSU's legacy and be protected given what he did there. Made it clear he didn't want the number given to another player and expected that wish to be honored. And the statement frames the reassignment as a failure to recognize what he accomplished. So this number, apparently, according to, you know, Brian Kelly and Lane Kiffin, had been promised to DJ Pickett during recruiting. Kelly originally didn't go and deliver on that promise, but now Lane Kiffin feels like he needed to. So setting that aside, what do you make of this complaint for Jaden Daniels? Is there anything justifying a move that right now I am seeing universally get torn to shreds on the internet and otherwise?
11: It's embarrassing. It's absolutely positively embarrassing. And I don't know where Jaden Daniels sits on this, if he was talked into this, if he led this. I have no idea. But it is really, really embarrassing. You laid it out. The kid wore number 3 last year because Brian Kelly didn't, you know, adhere to the promise and let him wear 5. Lane Kiffin basically washed his hands of it. He punches piloted it and said, hey, I wasn't here. It was promised to him. He's going to wear number 5. He gets number 5. Now, for context, Joe Burrow's number has not been worn. Not retired.
10: Yes.
11: Has not been worn.
10: Which we'll get to that distinction at LSU in a second.
11: Exactly, which is... this is an LSU problem. But since 2019, nobody has worn that number at all. As part of the decease and deceased cease letter.
10: Deceased letter.
11: Yeah, deceased letter. This should be a deceased letter. It should be buried. Daniel's contract with LSU permitted the school to use his name, image, and likeness for 180 days beyond his final game in college. Now, last I checked, that ended a long time ago. He's been out of college for more than 180 days, so you don't get that anymore. And your jersey's not retired. And again, we'll get to the other part of this, but again, all I can say is this is petty and embarrassing for the Daniels group here. And I wish Jaden Daniels would just come out and say, hey, no, we're not doing this. I mean, my jersey's not retired, which again at LSU maybe doesn't mean anything. Let this kid wear it and make some NIL money. Don't care. I mean, again, the word I use, embarrassing.
10: This just doesn't invite any conversations that you could or should want if you're Jaden Daniels, right?
11: No.
10: This is usually an argument you want other people to make on your behalf. You want LSU fans indignant that someone was given the number of a Heisman Trophy winner at that school. And instead, what you've done is, and especially with the statement, invited a comparison that's not going to be a winner for you. Like, Jaden Daniels is one of 3 Heisman Trophy winners in LSU's history. That is an incredible accomplishment. Wanting to be treated the same as Joe Burrow, who not only won a national championship there, but authored one of the best college football seasons of the 21st century, isn't a comparison that's going to be a winning value proposition for you. So I certainly don't think that works. And then there is the notion of whose number is retired not. So the ESPN article about this, Mark Schlabaugh, by the way, going to join us, who wrote this article, so we can check in with him on this. LSU has 4 numbers retired at their school.
11: Football.
10: For football numbers.
11: Football.
10: 20, 37, 21, and 4. And the number 20 worn by Billy Cannon, who was also a Heisman Trophy winner and a national champion, the first in LSU's history, is the only one that's not currently worn. So every other one of those 4 retired numbers is currently issued on the LSU roster. One of them's worn by 2 guys on offense and on defense. So again, LSU has this weird thing. Because, like, I went and checked. USC's got 8 numbers retired. They retire all their Heisman Trophy winners' numbers. And those are actually not issued. Like, that is a hard line drawn in the sand. For LSU, you got 4 retired numbers, 3 of which are currently being worn. So the idea that you've got shadow retired numbers, even for guys that, like Cannon, have that Heisman Trophy distinction, is happening at a place where, at best, the lines are blurry on this.
11: Again, embarrassing for LSU because there's retired and permanently retired. Only Billy Cannon is permanently retired for football. They have some others that are permanently retired. Basketball, Bob Pettit, Shaquille O'Neal, Pete Maravich, and then actually the former Tigers baseball coach and athletic director, Skip Bertman's number 15, is permanently retired. So they're
10: coach with a number. That's
11: a coach with a number, yeah.
10: I mean,
11: so those can't be worn again. As Mike mentioned, 4 football players' numbers retired, 1 permanently retired. So you can have a retired number that's still worn. Again, what the hell are we doing? What are we doing?
10: That reminds me of the Few Good Men scene. I strenuously object. My number is retired, but not really. Like, this is why the Ring of Honor solves all your problems.
11: Yes.
10: It's great. You still get the numbers in use. And everyone winds up happy with this. I'm with you. I think, and I wonder if Jaden Daniels, after seeing the response to this, can read the tea leaves and say, hey, maybe I was given some bad advice. Come out and say, I have no problem with him wearing the number. I love my time at LSU. Right. Because the other part of this is, you go and have success at a place like LSU. That's a great fan base and school alma mater to have at your disposal. A place where Jaden Daniels only spent 2 years of his college career was at ASU before that.
11: Right.
10: The last thing you want to do is to either alienate those people entirely, which maybe it won't go that far because you still accomplished a lot, but at the very least to then invite any negative conversation around your time at LSU that was incredibly fulfilling, gave them another Heisman Trophy winner, but still ultimately fell short of a championship. And a lot of the LSU response I've seen to this is that's the dividing line when you're talking about a Joe Burrow, a Cannon, and right. then a Jaden Daniels.
11: Right. Right. That's exactly right. Again, I can't believe this saw the light of day. I really can't. And I hope it's tamped out pretty quickly because it's just a ridiculous story.
10: Yeah. 888-729-3776, 888-SAY-ESPN. How do you feel about Jaden Daniels?
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12: Sports. I'm Tyler Danberg. Baseball tonight, the Cincinnati Reds welcome the Miami Marlins at 6:10. Reds are fourth in the NL Central, but just 5.5 games back of an NL wildcard spot. Meanwhile, the Cleveland Guardians host the San Diego Padres at 7:10. Guardians have dropped 15 of their last 20 games, but manager Stephen Vogt knows they can't let the recent slide get to them.
13: Our guys are showing up ready to win every day, and that's all we can do. Keep our heads down, keep working, and show up ready to win. The wins are going to come. We just have to stay positive. We can't allow any outside negativity to get into our heads. So for us, it's stay positive, keep working, and win games.
12: Cleveland's four games back at first in the AL Central. College football, Ohio State Senior Day will be moved to Week 1 versus Ball State. Game themes this year include the helmet stripe September 19th versus Kent State, Hall of Fame weekend September 26th versus Illinois, homecoming October 10th against Maryland, and the military appreciation game November 14th against Northwestern. NBA per ESPN's Shams Charania, the Cleveland Cavaliers traded Dennis Schroeder in cash to the Charlotte Hornets for Trey Mann, who has 2 years and $16 million left on his deal. The Cavs saved $7 million by making the move. NFL per ESPN's Adam Schefter, Atlanta Falcons edge James Pierce Jr. has been suspended 8 games for violating the league's personal conduct policy. He was arrested in February after a domestic dispute involving his ex-girlfriend, Los Angeles Sparks forward Rickia Jackson. This is the Ohio News Network.
14: Your Skynet overnight forecast calls for a chance of showers and thunderstorms. It'll be mostly cloudy with an overnight low of 68 degrees. From Monday, cloudy through the mid-morning but gradually clear. We'll have a high of 79 degrees with winds out of the north at 7 miles per hour. Monday night, mostly clear with a low down to 60. For Tuesday, sunshine and 79. For Skynet weather, I'm Max Crenshaw, ESPN Radio, 1430 AM and 105.7 FM.
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18: Seattle has taken a 2-1 lead as they continue to play in Houston. Earlier, the Brewers took down the Dodgers 6-2. That's 3 out of 4 Milwaukee takes in L.A. Also, the Braves beat the Diamondbacks 5-3. Padres shut out the Guardians 5-0. Phillies over the Twins 7-5. San Diego and Philadelphia up by 1 over Arizona in the NL wildcard race. It was the Cardinals blowing out the Cubs 11-4. Yankees beat the Blue Jays 4-3. Pirates over the Red Sox 8-3. In the WNBA, the Fever needed overtime to get a victory in Atlanta.
19: Mitchell will let it wind. Mitchell on the drive. Trying to take Reese. Mitchell lays it in. 2-possession lead for Indiana. And a 19th straight game with 20 for Kelsey Mitchell.
18: That call on ESPN is the Fever going to win 95-91. Sky over the Storm 82-80. 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
20: Hey, it's Evan Cohen. 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
11: Majors picked up another victory in L.A.
12: 1-1, ground ball to short. Up with it is Ortiz. Fires to first, ball game over. A 6-2 victory against the Dodgers. And the Brewers come to L.A. and take 3 of 4.
11: That call from 620 WTMJ as Milwaukee wins it by a count of 6-2 over L.A. Meanwhile, the Padres beat the Guardians 5-0, Phillies over the Twins 7-5, and the Diamondbacks lose to the Braves 5-3. Arizona, a game behind Philadelphia and San Diego in the wild card race. The White Sox now have a 5.5 game lead in the American League Central. They finish off a sweep of the Tigers 7-5. The Orioles now hold the top, or rather the third wild card spot in the AL after beating the Rays again 10-2. WNBA, Caitlin Clark with 26 points. The Fever in overtime beat the Dream by a count of 95-91.
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0: suffrage. 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
9: Just showed up at Victor Webnest.
10: Pepe Le Pew.
9: So here's the thing. So it was right in front of a Western East, you know, it was our broadcast. So the deal is Victor's going to find out what happens and he's going to come over to me. And he had like no time to do this because we had to get to the broadcast. I remember talking to the truck. I feel like it was a Western Conference Finals. And they told me you have 90 seconds. And then they were like, you have 75 seconds.
10: I think I recall it being like Joker was about to tip off.
9: Okay, so it must
11: have
9: been.
11: That was Lakers Nuggets, I think.
9: Okay,
10: I think that might be possible. Yeah.
9: All right, so I'm hearing the truck. The lottery is going on. And here's the thing. I'm hearing the live broadcast. We're connected through satellite, whatever, internet, whatever. I'm hearing the live broadcast. But, you know, it's being streamed to France. And so there's a delay. There's like a five-ish second delay. So he all sits down with his family and his agent is there. And I said to his agent, Buna, I'm going to be hearing the teams that come out of these envelopes. Do you want me to tell you, like give you a sign, like which team, like, you know, write it down or whatever so that you're, you know, you have some heads up. I offered that. And he said, only for one team. And I will not tell you what that team is. Maybe later in Victor's career, but it was only one team that Buna wanted to know who it was. But Victor was on the record as saying he didn't care. He wasn't like a place he didn't want, like, so it didn't matter. So yeah, so it was amazing. We had told him, like, I was trying to replicate the Connor McDavid moment, right? Like, this is what I was going for. And by the way, I wrote stories and did other hits there.
10: Oh, people, see, Wendy's sensitive because it went viral. They ESPN sent Wendy all the way to Paris for a 60-second interview.
9: Well, you know why I don't like that? Because I literally then stayed up all night writing the story of the night, you know, the written story. And I was like, I should get credit for staying up until... Then I did get up in the morning. I was up straight through to noon the next day.
10: One thing nobody can criticize is your work ethic.
9: All right, well, anyway. So we get through, and Victor had been like briefed. Like, Victor, we got like 2 minutes once this happens, because, you know, on the broadcast,

0: Hall of Fame weekend, September 26th versus Illinois. Homecoming October 10th against Maryland. And the Military Appreciation Game November 14th against Northwestern. NBA per ESPN's Shams Charania, the Cleveland Cavaliers traded Dennis Schroeder in cash to the Charlotte Hornets for Trey Mann, who has 2 years and $16 million left on his deal. The Cavs saved $7 million by making the move. NFL per ESPN's Adam Schefter, Atlanta Falcons edge James Pierce Jr. has been suspended 8 games for violating the league's personal conduct policy. He was arrested in February after a domestic dispute involving his ex-girlfriend, Los Angeles Sparks forward Rickia Jackson. This is the Ohio News Network.
1: Your Skynet overnight forecast calls for a chance of showers and thunderstorms. It'll be mostly cloudy with an overnight low of 68 degrees. From Monday, cloudy through the mid-morning but gradually clearing. We'll have a high of 79 degrees with winds out of the north at 7 miles per hour. Monday night, mostly clear with a low down to 60. For Tuesday, sunshine and 79. For Skynet weather, I'm Max Crenshaw, ESPN Radio, 1430 AM and 105.7 FM.
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0: give flowery praise just to
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0: get it.
1: True.
0: Okay. Sweeney told me when Lively was a rookie that he thought Lively had potential to be a Joakim Noah type of defensive presence, but at 7'1 and bouncy. In other words, that type of cerebral, versatile, switchy, do everything type of big man defensive anchor.
1: Yeah. Well, Vince is still a believer there. All right. So I have the eighth pick here, correct?
2: Yes.
0: Yes, you do.
1: The eighth pick in 2023, by the way, was Jarius Walker to the, ended up with the Pacers, just so you know.
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4: Sports. I'm Tyler Danberg. Baseball tonight, the Cincinnati Reds welcome the Miami Marlins at 6:10. Reds are fourth in the NL Central, but just 5.5 games back of an NL wildcard spot. Meanwhile, the Cleveland Guardians host the San Diego Padres at 7:10. Guardians have dropped 15 of their last 20 games, but manager Stephen Vogt knows they can't let the recent slide get to them.
5: Our guys are showing up ready to win every day, and that's all we can do. Keep our heads down, keep working, and show up ready to win. The wins are going to come. We just have to stay positive. We can't allow any outside negativity get into our heads. So for us, it's stay positive, keep working, and win games.
4: Cleveland's four games back at first in the AL Central. College football, Ohio State Senior Day will be moved to Week 1 versus Ball State. Game themes this year include the helmet stripe September 19th versus Kent State, Hall of Fame weekend September 26th versus Illinois, homecoming October 10th against Maryland, and the military appreciation game November 14th against Northwestern. NBA, per ESPN's Shams Charania, the Cleveland Cavaliers traded Dennis Schroeder in cash to the Charlotte Hornets for Trey Mann, who has 2 years and $16 million left on his deal. The Cavs saved $7 million by making the move. NFL, per ESPN's Adam Schefter, Atlanta Falcons edge James Pierce Jr. has been suspended 8 games for violating the league's personal conduct policy. He was arrested in February after a domestic dispute involving his ex-girlfriend, Los Angeles Sparks forward Rickia Jackson. This is the Ohio News Network.
6: Your Skynet overnight forecast calls for a chance of showers and thunderstorms. It'll be mostly cloudy with an overnight low of 68 degrees. From Monday, cloudy through the mid-morning, but gradually clear. We'll have a high of 79 degrees with winds out of the north at 7 miles per hour. Monday night, mostly clear with a low down to 60. For Tuesday, sunshine and 79. For Skynet weather, I'm Max Crenshaw, ESPN Radio, 1430 AM and 105.7 FM.
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22: John was more famous for a surgery, which changed baseball and changed recovery for the pitchers, and Tommy John was 83 years old. Baseball now in Houston. The Astros are playing the Mariners. It is 3-2 Seattle as they move to the top of the ninth inning. Mariners trying to get closer in the race as far as the AL West, which is currently ruled by the Astros. Meanwhile, the Mets picked up a victory today as they defeated the Nationals.
23: Torrens drives the ball to center. This is deep. Young back on the track at the wall. Gone!
22: That call from 880 ESPN New York as the Mets beat the Nationals by a count of 5-4. Also, the Brewers down the Dodgers 6-2. WNBA, they go to overtime in Atlanta. The Fever down the Dream 95-91. Caitlin Clark leads the way with 26 points.
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11: Going out in the preseason. Welcome back to Game Night alongside DJ Bien-Aimé. I'm Will Kunkel, presented by Progressive Insurance. DJ, you're shaking your head already, brother. Ty Simpson goes off in his debut. And you got to give at least credit where credit is due. 21-25, 190, two touchdowns, took care of the rock, passer rating of 125, doesn't get touched. Put the gold jacket on the kid.
12: Oh, brother. Come on, man. Nah, I mean, I was shaking my head because you said quarterback controversy. I know you were saying it tongue-in-cheek, but, yeah, you know, Ty looked good. You know, he made some throws, I guess a little bit. Most of his throws were dink and dunk, but that's neither here nor there. I just find it so interesting that when it comes to preseason, we do this every single year after year after year after year after year after year of young quarterback or the rookie or going the second year, they have a couple of nice plays. We just overreact. We just like, oh my God, he looks so good. Like I seen Chase Daniel on Twitter saying everybody owed Dan Orlowski a apology for his Ty Simpson love. And it's like, yo, do we not see guys play great all the time in preseason and then look like absolute dog water by the time everybody in, like, you know, week four or something like that? I remember, like, there's a bunch of guys I can think of off the top of my head that look good as rookies in preseason. Zach Wilson is one. I was there for all the preseason game. He looks, you know, whatever. Justin Fields has some nice, really nice moments. Hell, J.J. McCarthy has some really, really nice moments during his run. I remember C.J. looked

0: the run game fixed. They're hoping 10 or 2 or better. But then when you look at the schedule, if you're being realistic with yourself, you're going, man, that is a tough schedule. So there was a world where LSU could go 9-3 this year and miss the playoff. And for the most part, LSU fans will go, you know what? That's a good foundational year. Lane Kiffin came here to win in the next 5 years, not to win specifically this year. But outside of Baton Rouge, guys, the pressure is on from everybody else nationally, because everybody and their brother is going to point at Lane Kiffin and go, you left Ole Miss to go go 9-3 and miss the playoff at LSU. Ah, ha, ha. And everybody wants to laugh at Lane Kiffin. So I get it. I mean, I think the pressure is on. I think he understands he wants to make the playoff this year. He wants to contend for a title. I just think a lot of LSU fans are looking at it realistically and saying it is a brutal schedule. I mean, you open with Clemson while every other school in the country is playing Little Sisters of the Poor. I mean, go look at Indiana's first three games. It's a joke who the reigning national champs are playing their first three games. So it is what it is. But again, 10-2 would be a massive year for Lane Kiffin and LSU. We'll see what they do in the playoff. But 9-3, 8-4, at least folks in Baton Rouge will say, all right, it's a good foundational start. But a lot of folks on the periphery will be saying, ha, ha, ha, laughing at Lane Kiffin and pointing fingers at him.
1: I mean, following up on just LSU, what are just your overall thoughts on the LSU saga with Jaden Daniels?
0: It's tough. I mean, it's an ugly situation on both sides. I don't think you should ever get into going after your old school and sending them a cease and desist. I mean, this feels like something that could have been some backdoor conversations and maybe, you know, let's have a meeting, let's discuss this. Sounds like his mom has a big hand in this. Not saying that's a good or bad thing, but, you know, this is why people hire not family to run stuff for you. It's tough mixing family and business. And look, he was beloved at LSU that year. He was fantastic. I mean, unfortunately, what's happened is LSU fans have turned on him and said, you know, they're pointing fingers and say, well, you didn't win a championship like Joe Burrow did and all this, when we ignore the fact that LSU had historically one of their worst defenses they ever had that season. And even if they had a mediocre defense, they might win the national championship that year with Jaden Daniels the way he played. He was so special. But it's unfortunate how it's come to this. And, you know, the reality, though, is, guys, I said if this were Indiana, Fernando Mendoza, they would have to concede to Fernando and go, look, man, we'll give you whatever you want. We need to put you on all of our flyers and all of our commercials and on everything. LSU's got star power everywhere else. Like, if Jaden Daniels says, LSU, you can't use me in your videos, they'll go, well, we'll just use Jamar Chase, Justin Jefferson, or Joe Burrow, or Libby Dunn, or Paul Skeens, or Angel Reese. I mean, the list goes on and on. Shaq, all the big stars that LSU has had over the years, unfortunately, they could erase Jaden Daniels from history and be okay with it. I just don't think it should come to that. I think both sides need to get together and figure out what can we do to honor him. But saying nobody can wear your number five, I think jersey retirement is silly in college, because you have over 100 players every year, guys wearing the same jersey number on defense and offense. I mean, I think it was Jay Ward that same year wore number five on defense, the same year Jaden Daniels wore five on offense. So I think that's a little silly. LSU should come out, though, and say, look, we have a plan. We're going to build a statue for Billy Cannon, for Jaden Daniels, and for Joe Burrow, all three of our Heisman winners. Forget the jerseys. Let's talk about honoring these guys with statues.
2: All right, Chris Gordy, host of Locked On SEC. You can find him on X at Chris Gordy. Gordy, thanks for your time, brother.
0: Thanks, fellas.
2: I mean, DJ, he goes on this diatribe about how good the SEC is and then says, hey, you know what? I'll give my flowers to the Big Ten if they win back-to-back-to-back-to-back national champions. But Georgia's the cream of the crop in the SEC right now. Like, they are far and away the best team.
1: I feel like Texas is right there with Georgia, just being honest. I think Texas should make the playoffs, be a top four seed. They have talent everywhere. They have the potential number one overall pick at quarterback. They have a really, really good play caller. I think Steve is a good coach. Like, there's no reason why. I mean, their Deion Simmons, he's phenomenal. Cam Coleman, the receiver they got from Auburn, he's a dog. Like, there is no reason why they shouldn't win big this year.
2: Unfortunately, we don't have preseason in college. We do have preseason in the NFL, so we are going to play a little bit of a game, and it's never too early to have panic or patience. 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
7: Throw it in,
6: Sports. I'm Tyler Danberg. Baseball tonight, the Cincinnati Reds welcome the Miami Marlins at 6:10. Reds are fourth in the NL Central, but just 5.5 games back of an NL wildcard spot. Meanwhile, the Cleveland Guardians host the San Diego Padres at 7:10. Guardians have dropped 15 of their last 20 games, but manager Stephen Vogt knows they can't let the recent slide get to them.
7: Our guys are showing up ready to win every day, and that's all we can do. Keep our heads down, keep working, and show up ready to win. The wins are going to come. We just have to stay positive. We can't allow any outside negativity to get into our heads. So for us, it's stay positive, keep working, and win games.
6: Cleveland's four games back at first in the AL Central. College football, Ohio State Senior Day will be moved to week one versus Ball State. Game themes this year include the helmet stripe September 19th versus Kent State, Hall of Fame weekend September 26th versus Illinois, homecoming October 10th against Maryland, and the military appreciation game November 14th against Northwestern. NBA, per ESPN's Shams Charania, the Cleveland Cavaliers traded Dennis Schroeder in cash to the Charlotte Hornets for Trey Mann, who has 2 years and $16 million left on his deal. The Cavs saved $7 million by making the move. NFL, per ESPN's Adam Schefter, Atlanta Falcons edge James Pierce Jr. has been suspended 8 games for violating the league's personal conduct policy. He was arrested in February after a domestic dispute involving his ex-girlfriend, Los Angeles Sparks forward Rickia Jackson. This is the Ohio News Network.
8: Your Skynet overnight forecast calls for a chance of showers and thunderstorms. It'll be mostly cloudy with an overnight low of 68 degrees. From Monday, cloudy through the mid-morning, but gradually clearing. We'll have a high of 79 degrees with winds out of the north at 7 miles per hour. Monday night, mostly clear with a low down to 60. For Tuesday, sunshine and 79. For Skynet weather, I'm Max Crenshaw, ESPN Radio, 1430 AM and 105.7 FM.
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5: Surgery he is named after. Out of baseball, where tonight it was the Mariners over the Astros 3-2. However, second place Texas could not take advantage.
6: First base side of the rubber comes to the plate in the pitch. That's swung on. Fly ball to right. Field it well. Going back for it. Nimmo at the track of the wall. It's gone! And the A's take a 4-2 lead.
5: And that would be the final score. The call from Talk 650 KTSE as the A's defeat the Rangers. Texas still two games behind Houston in the American League West. The White Sox are 5.5 up in the AL Central. They finish off a sweep of the Tigers 7-5. And the Orioles now hold the final wild card spot in the American League. They topped the Rays 10-2. They won the first three games of that four-game series. WNBA key game as the fourth-place Fever beat the fifth-place Dream in overtime 95-91. Caitlin Clark led the way with 26 points.
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23: Jackson is playing a very dangerous game because, like, no, most quarterbacks don't win in that situation unless you're like Russ, Lamar,
24: Cam Newton.
23: Cam, but eventually, like, that caught up.
24: Exactly.
23: Josh Allen. Yeah, like, eventually catches up. Yeah, like, he's going to have to, avoid some of these hits and whatnot. Granted, this last one, it wasn't him being reckless, it was just him not playing within that quick timing in that situation, because obviously quick game, they're going empty protection to an extent. You have your back picking up that guy. You got to get that ball out, right? You can't hold that forever. And obviously he did that and he got decked. But yeah, for him, if he wants to be successful in this league, he's going to have to start avoiding these hits, because they add up, man. Like, these are big humans running at you very fast with equipment on, you know?
24: Jackson's my size. He's 6'2", 220. He's not...
23: 220?
24: Boy.
23: Okay.
24: Beef? That iron doesn't just lift itself and put it right back down.
23: Anyway.
24: Your boy picks it up and puts it back where it belongs.
23: Anyway.
24: But Jackson's got, like, to your point, I'm also very worried in the manner in which he plays the game when he even is healthy. He doesn't play within the system. He plays way too much ad-lib style football.
23: Yeah, for sure.
24: And that doesn't work at the NFL level. It reminds me a lot of Johnny Manziel when he was at A&M. He got away with it. He had Mike Evans going out there chasing balls all over the yard for him. Like, this is not that college. You can't do this. Is no longer Ole Miss. You got to play within the system, within yourself, and responsibly and very, very aware. And I don't think Jackson does that. And so I, like, have double concerns. We did panic or patience earlier, and the Giants weren't on it. But, man, I tell you what, you have patience because you have potential. Because then you can't take anything away and the spark that he brought to this Giants team along with Cam Scataboo last season. He threw for over 2,200 yards, 15 touchdowns, 5 interceptions, and a rating of 91.7. But, man, it's a dangerous way to play when you're kind of playing a gambling style. And that worries me as much as the hits that he takes.
23: Yeah, for sure, especially since he's not, like, the best athlete out there. Like, he's a good athlete, but to live in that

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12: DJ, I want to take a look at some of the odds here, because this is what I love about the NFL and a lot of sports, frankly, is that there's parity and there's drama. That's what you want to see in sports. You want it to be the greatest soap opera on earth, because you don't know what's going to happen. You want drama. The Rams are plus 550 to win the Super Bowl. Ravens, Bills, Seahawks, all 10-1 or 11-1. But when you look at the World Series odds in Major League Baseball, the Dodgers are plus 170, and then everyone else behind them is like plus 700, plus 1,000. I mean, the odds are so huge that it's a foregone conclusion that the Dodgers are going to win the World Series. So the skid that they're on, I think, is great for baseball, because if they go into the wild card, you never know what can happen on a short series, versus they get that bye, you know, they're in the seven gamer, they're clearly the better team, ho-hum, they win another World Series.
13: You don't like dynasties?
12: It's not that I don't. I love watching greatness, and I respect it. I don't love the system that Major League Baseball is right now, and to the fact that they're hoarding talent, and I think it's bad for the game. So it's not about the Dodgers. It's the fact that they really don't have to, you know, pay the salary tax that they have to pay, that, because it's a whole different story. By the way, that credit was 620 WTMJ on the call. I don't like the system, so they hoard all the talent. It's bad for the game, and it only makes a handful of teams interesting, and this is just more of that. And I don't like anything that's a foregone conclusion. Like, you want it to be interesting.
13: But I think when you have dynastic teams, while it could feel like a foregone conclusion, we still have to watch it play out. And I think there is some drama to it. It does keep you, because there's never ever been like a dynasty that ruined or hurt ratings when it comes to pro sports.
12: Always.
13: Right? When like Jordan was at the top, you know, and they won six championships in 8 years. That's when the ratings were almost at its highest. Obviously, the Lakers, when they went on their run with Kobe and Shaq. Obviously, the Heatles, that's probably like peak NBA overall, because it felt like every single game mattered with the Heatles, and like it's not like they ran roughshod through the East. They're in tough series and things of that nature, even though they still went to four finals in a row. It wasn't a cakewalk. I saw that maybe like the first year, but even like the first year, I think their second round might have been a little bit tougher, but then obviously they kind of waxed the Bulls, but then they lost in the finals, right? So, and obviously with the Warriors and the Cavs, there was still some drama there. I think the Dodgers being dynastic is good for baseball because it brings in the casual fans because they do want to, everybody wants to see greatness, no matter whether, because I know every 4 years, you're most likely going to watch the Olympics and watch whether Usain Bolt during that time or Noel Lyles now. People are going to watch
12: Team USA hockey.
13: Yeah, like people are going to watch it because it's greatness at display. We want to see, can they continue their dominant run? And same with baseball, right? Like I think the Dodgers actually make me sometimes check in on baseball.
12: But I agree with you. I think you're right. Like I think people, it's why the Yankees, when they were great, it was great for the game because it's you love to watch them win, love to watch them lose. And that's good, right? But I do think that there's a tipping point where when it's a foregone conclusion, that it's not great, and you've also simultaneously as a game removed so many stars from other teams in order to draw people in. Like, not every night when you turn on an NFL game, and I know the NFL in and of itself is different because it's America's sport now. Mm-hmm. They dominate their, as it sits right now, like you can't hurt that shield. Like, you're gonna watch no matter what's on. But to that point, fantasy football plays a big role in this. But you throw on a team that's bad, there's still star power on every team. Whether it's the Raiders, you got Ashton Jeanty, you've got Brock Bowers, you now got Fernando Mendoza, you throw on the Cardinals, I don't know what Marvin Harrison Jr. is at this point, but you got Wilson, the wide receiver, their tight end. You got Jeremiah Love. Like, you've got guys on every team that can do something. You put on a random team necessarily in baseball, you don't have that same thing because the stars are more isolated to big markets than in, say, the NFL.
13: I mean, but I'm a big market guy. Like, I want the big markets to have the best players, or at least star players. I think that helps the sport as a whole, right? Like, I'm trying to think of, like, Wemby going to San Antonio is a little unique, right? But, like, I feel like if Zion, now granted, Zion had his issues, so it wouldn't have worked. But if Zion went to the Knicks, it would have been must-see TV at that point. I think that, because his last year in college is probably the last year in college where the last college basketball season that felt relevant, that 2019 year, the 2018-2019 year. I remember how big of a star he is. So I don't really have an issue with the Dodgers or like a lot of the star teams in big markets having all this talent. I do agree with you on the system aspect in the sense that no salary cap. You can just kind of pay whatever you want to get whoever. And a lot of teams don't have the money to afford some of these players. So I do agree with you there. They could find a way to level the playing field to increase some parity, but I'm also of the mindset that parity is a little overrated.
12: I don't disagree even with that. Like I also agree, but the system, to the point, is they're paying a tax bill as if they live in a trailer, yet they live in a multi-billion-dollar home because when they filed for bankruptcy in court, they had a deal put in place for like 30 years that they have to pay a tax as if they were this bankrupt team living in a trailer, when in reality they're not, and so they're skirting the rules, and that's not good for the game. Last time I was on ESPN Radio here on Game Night, we talked about the fact that it was like a foregone conclusion that the Dodgers were going to get Skubal. Again, the we saw this coming. That mindset and attitude is not good for sports. Sports are supposed to be kind of like wrestling in the sense of like, oh my God, that's crazy! I can't believe this happened. And when it's like, oh no, we saw that coming.
13: But why is it the Dodgers' fault? Like,
12: it's not the Dodgers' fault. I do not blame the Dodgers for this. It's the system. Like, if these are the system and this is the rules, you got cool. Like, yo, do you for sure? But the system has allowed the Dodgers, and it's not been good for the game.
13: Yeah. Maybe, but I mean, it feels like the ratings for baseball are increasing.
12: Oh, they
13: it's
12: are
13: going up. So it's like, I would say this, like, they could probably do a better job of lifting the boat and lifting the tie for everybody, because kind of like how the WNBA, they got Clark, they got Angel Reese, you got, you know, Olivia Miles, Paige Becker, et cetera, how, like, especially Angel and CeCe, how they've been able to kind of lift the entire now. It's been a roller coaster, but they've been able to, in
12: it's
13: a sense,
12: emotional.
13: Yeah, been able to bring a lot more eyes, where like now more teams are getting eyeballs on them. Where the Dodgers, I feel like you could be right in a sense that it's really just the Dodgers by themselves.
12: Well, there's only one guy that's got his eyes on so many different NFL training camps. Ben Solak is going to join us here on the phone coming up next here on Game Night on ESPN Radio and ESPN app. Excuse me, we're back right after this.
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6: Sports. I'm Tyler Danberg. Baseball tonight, the Cincinnati Reds welcome the Miami Marlins at 6:10. Reds are fourth in the NL Central, but just 5.5 games back of an NL wildcard spot. Meanwhile, the Cleveland Guardians host the San Diego Padres at 7:10. Guardians have dropped 15 of their last 20 games, but manager Steven Vogt knows they can't let the recent slide get to them.
7: Our guys are showing up ready to win every day, and that's all we can do. Keep our heads down, keep working, and show up ready to win. The wins are going to come. We just have to stay positive. We can't allow any outside negativity to get into our heads. So for us, it's stay positive, keep working, and win games.
6: Cleveland's 4 games back at first in the AL Central. College football, Ohio State Senior Day will be moved to Week 1 versus Ball State. Game themes this year include the helmet stripe September 19th versus Kent State, Hall of Fame weekend September 26th versus Illinois, homecoming October 10th against Maryland, and the military appreciation game November 14th against Northwestern. NBA, per ESPN's Shams Charania, the Cleveland Cavaliers traded Dennis Schroeder in cash to the Charlotte Hornets for Trey Mann, who has 2 years and $16 million left on his deal. The Cavs saved $7 million by making the move. NFL, per ESPN's Adam Schefter, Atlanta Falcons edge James Pierce Jr. has been suspended 8 games for violating the league's personal conduct policy. He was arrested in February after a domestic dispute involving his ex-girlfriend, Los Angeles Sparks forward Rickia Jackson. This is the Ohio News Network.
14: Your Skynet overnight forecast calls for a chance of showers and thunderstorms. It'll be mostly cloudy with an overnight low of 68 degrees. From Monday, cloudy through the mid-morning but gradually clear. We'll have a high of 79 degrees with winds out of the north at 7 miles per hour. Monday night, mostly clear with a low down to 60. For Tuesday, sunshine and 79. For Skynet weather, I'm Max Crenshaw, ESPN Radio, 1430 AM and 105.7 FM.
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20: Watson appears to be the front runner over Shador Sanders.
21: If things are equal, my sense right now, and this is subject to change, but that Deshaun Watson would have the inside track. You know, he's on a $230 million contract, and I know they're not beholden to that anymore, but with 1 year left, you know, it does behoove the Browns in some levels to see if there's anything to salvage here.
20: Sanders is scheduled to start the second preseason game for the Browns. Former pitcher Tommy John has died. He won 288 games, pitching for six teams, and is more famous for a groundbreaking surgery for pitchers. Tommy John was 83 years old. Baseball in the nighttime was the Mariners over the Astros 3-2. Despite the loss, Houston stays two games ahead of Texas. The Rangers lose to the A's 4-2. And so the Astros still hold a two-game lead. Brewers beat the Dodgers 6-2. Milwaukee takes 3-4 in L.A. WNBA in overtime. The Fever beat the Dream in a thriller 95-91.
4: Hey, it's Evan Cohen. 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
1: Your Skynet overnight forecast calls for a chance of showers and thunderstorms. It'll be mostly cloudy with an overnight low of 68 degrees. From Monday, cloudy through the mid-morning but gradually clearing. We'll have a high of 79 degrees with winds out of the north at 7 miles per hour. Monday night, mostly clear with a low down to 60. For Tuesday, sunshine and 79. For Skynet weather, I'm Max Crenshaw, ESPN Radio, 1430 AM and 105.7 FM.
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29: Sirius XM PGA Tour Radio, Scottie Scheffler, 17 under for the week. He wins by 8 shots, tied for the second largest win in a FedEx Cup playoff event. The only one that was wider, the Northern Trust in 2020. Dustin Johnson won by 11 strokes. Scottie Scheffler on Sunday winning by 8. Second win this season. 11th consecutive win after holding the outright lead entering the final round.
30: Yeah, it's really nice. This tournament, I felt like I've learned a lot at this tournament over the years. It was my second start on the PGA Tour, I think back in 2014, and then my first start as a pro in 2018. And so I played this tournament a number of times now, and definitely proud to be walking away with the trophy this week.
29: Scottie Scheffler's 8-stroke victory, tying the largest of his PGA Tour career, also won the CJ Cup in 2025, the Byron Nelson, by 8 shots as well. He advances, Scheffler does. Jordan Spieth finishes at 4-under, tied for 19th with 4 other players after shooting even par 70 on Sunday, finishes 52 in the standings. Third straight season, finishing outside the top 50 in the FedEx Cup standings. Rory McIlroy, 2-over 72 on Sunday, his fourth straight round of par or worse. Jack Whaley takes the U.S. Amateur Golf Championship, third player representing England to win the U.S. Amateur. Jack Whaley trailed by 2 after the first 18 holes of the championship match, takes the U.S. Amateur. Sports Center all night, ESPN Radio.
31: This is as good as Dallas has looked in a while.
32: 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Damn the Torpedoes, man. 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
33: I truly believe that if someone said to them, if you make this trade, it guarantees that you'll win the Super Bowl, they would make the trade.
29: Dallas Cowboys setting the bar high for this season. Sunday, the team announcing Von Miller is heading back to Texas, agreeing to a one-year deal with the Cowboys. He attended DeSoto High School in Texas before landing at Texas A&M. He's heading into season number 15 with more sacks than any other active player, 138 and a half. Aaron Donald working out for the Rams this weekend again as he continues his process to determine whether he wants to come out of retirement. His tryout, air quotes, listed on the NFL's transaction report once again. Coach Sean McVay saying Donald's decision will come on his timeline. That decision's a yes, right? Earlier on ESPN Radio, ESPN Rams reporter Lindsay Theory and Mia O'Brien.
0: It's no longer will he or won't he. That's not the question. It is when Aaron Donald will choose to come out of retirement and return to the Los Angeles Rams. Lindsay, the initial word from Sean McVay here as the calendar flipped to August was, once we get back to Thousand Oaks, there is a chance Aaron Donald could return. With that said, I go back to what our mutual friend Jordan Rodriguez of NFL Daily and The Athletic reported back in July, which was this was not going to be a full Eric Weddle situation where Aaron Donald would wait until December to come out of retirement and return to the Rams, because if he's ready, he's going to go. But I have always felt like this is more of a late August, September return where he completely bypasses training camp. Do you agree with that assessment as we stand here on August the 16th?
1: Yeah, I don't think he's going to bypass training camp entirely. Now, initially, when this first came up, right, the day they trade for Myles Garrett, I thought maybe it was this a mid-season type situation. Yeah. Now, as it's gone on, obviously, my processing of this whole thing has changed. Aaron Donald's never liked training camp. No surprise, he skipped the LMU portion. Aaron Donald's not made for dorm room beds. Never has been.
0: Even though I hear the weather's really nice at LMU, comparatively. I saw it was
1: weather,
0: like 108 in Thousand Oaks. Yeah,
1: I'm beautiful campus. Aaron Donald, dorm bed, not happening. Has never I mean, Aaron Donald hates training camp. That being said, this is just entirely different than even those couple years when he was a holdout, because he wants to make sure that he's still Aaron Donald. Aaron Donald to him is a different standard, right? Some people expect, oh, come back and just be really good. Like, he's not going to do that. He is going to want to come back and be the guy he was. And his standards, as Sean McVay will tell you time and again, are different. So as the timeline plays out, we're kind of on more heightened, obviously, Aaron Donald watch starting this week. This would be the time when he'd want to start coming back to acclimate to football. We've seen all the videos. The guy's just an absolute freak. He's still hitting the weight room every single day. We've now been seeing all of his footwork drills and his speed drills coming out. Dwayne Brown, his trainer in Pittsburgh, is here in L.A. working out with him again. But now it's about putting on the pads and actually hitting another human. And that's when Aaron Donald really needs to ramp up, because as everybody will tell you, that just feels different. You can be in great shape, but when it comes to hitting somebody else, that's different. So Aaron's going to need a little bit of time to ramp up and get back into that.
29: And all this coming about because Myles Garrett is in the locker room as well.
8: We'd be here all day talking about that. I mean, the way in which he practiced, you know, his craft, you know, you've seen the videos in which he's, you know, he's going 100%. He's, you know, he's doing the knife, he's doing the pass training, he's working on his feet. His footwork is like impeccable, but he also has get off that's, you know, similar to an end. He has a great feel for the game. His intuition on when he should throw a move, when he should get in phase and out of phase as far as run blocks or when he should shed a guy. And he just had an outstanding feel for the game, as well as being a freak athletically.
29: First, Donald first explored the option of returning after Myles Garrett landed with the club. ESPN analyst Ben Solak, what can we expect if he does come back?
10: A, I just don't think Donald's going to play as many snaps as people realize. And then B, I think there is this idea that, wow, they added Myles Garrett, they added Trent McDuffie, this defense is going to be elite. And then it's, oh my gosh, Aaron Donald's coming back, this defense is going to be double elite. It's like, there's no such thing. That's kind of the stick-in-the-mud argument. It's just that this is a offense-driven league. The penalties favor the offense. The pace of play favors the offense. The clock management all favors the offense.
29: Donald spent his entire 10-year career with the Rams before retiring in March of 2024. At the front end of his career, what do we think? That's next. It's ESPN Radio.
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12: Sports. I'm Tyler Danberg. Baseball tonight, the Cincinnati Reds welcome the Miami Marlins at 6:10. Reds are fourth in the NL Central, but just 5.5 games back of an NL wildcard spot. Meanwhile, the Cleveland Guardians host the San Diego Padres at 7:10. Guardians have dropped 15 of their last 20 games, but manager Stephen Vogt knows they can't let the recent slide get to them.
13: Our guys are showing up ready to win every day, and that's all we can do. Keep our heads down, keep working, and show up ready to win. The wins are going to come. We just have to stay positive. We can't allow any outside negativity to get into our heads. So for us, it's stay positive, keep working, and win games.
12: Cleveland's 4 games back at first in the AL Central. College football, Ohio State Senior Day will be moved to Week 1 versus Ball State. Game themes this year include the helmet stripes September 19th versus Kent State, Hall of Fame weekend September 26th versus Illinois, homecoming October 10th against Maryland, and the military appreciation game November 14th against Northwestern. NBA, per ESPN's Shams Charania, the Cleveland Cavaliers traded Dennis Schroeder in cash to the Charlotte Hornets for Trey Mann, who has 2 years and $16 million left on his deal. The Cavs saved $7 million by making the move. NFL, per ESPN's Adam Schefter, Atlanta Falcons edge James Pierce Jr. has been suspended 8 games for violating the league's personal conduct policy. He was arrested in February after a domestic dispute involving his ex-girlfriend, Los Angeles Sparks forward Rickia Jackson. This is the Ohio News Network.
14: Your Skynet overnight forecast calls for a chance of showers and thunderstorms. It'll be mostly cloudy with an overnight low of 68 degrees. From Monday, cloudy through the mid-morning but gradually clear. We'll have a high of 79 degrees with winds out of the north at 7 miles per hour. Monday night, mostly clear with a low down to 60. For Tuesday, sunshine and 79. For Skynet weather, I'm Max Crenshaw, ESPN Radio, 1430 AM and 105.7 FM.
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29: 620 WTMJ, Brewers with the 6-2 win, 3 games ahead of the Dodgers for the best record in the National League. Jake Bowers, 4-for-4, a couple of RBI. First Brewers player with a 4-hit game against the Dodgers since 2012. Dodgers' struggles continue. That's their 4th series lost in the month of August. Phillies, meanwhile, trailed 5-0 after 3 innings.

0: Decaf. They are Matt and Myron.
1: His first drive was actually not great. Again, you don't want to read too much into the preseason, but then the energy in that crowd, you know, I thought when Vegas got a team, I kind of thought every game would be a party. You know what I mean? I mean, I kind of thought it was like supposed to be an afternoon pool party in Vegas. And when I've watched those games, the crowd has been unbelievably dead for most of them. But not when Mendoza came in. You saw a buzz. Everybody stood the entirety of his first and second drive. It's almost like you can feel an injection of energy into that franchise since they picked him.
0: Game night.
2: This is not going to be a team that's going to go from worst to first. And if Cousins isn't going to get you there, which is the Super Bowl, then what are you doing? If he's not going to go and get you 10 or 12 wins, why not just have the rookie go out there and get on the job training? But the part that they don't quite understand is, yeah, but everything is new. There's a new coach in town, right? He's never been a head coach before. Offensive line is all new. Weapons around him are all new. There's so much new. They're trying to get used to that.
0: Sports Center All Night Rewind.
3: Fernando Mendoza checking the boxes for the most part in his debut in New York. Jackson Dart went into the big blue box, the medical tent, after he was popped.
4: As far as the blue tent, like I really respect the rules and the thought behind, you know, NFL has of keeping players healthy and reviewing things. But at the same time, I'm still puzzled by it, just feeling like every time that I get hit, you know, I find my way in there, which at times I still try to wrap my head around. But that's all that I'm going to say about that situation. You know, I'm really happy with how the drive ended.
3: Dart went down a couple of times and a half dozen drops. What do the Giants need to see from him in year two? ESPN's Jeremy Fowler.
5: They want to see him out of that blue medical tent and on the field where he's such a playmaker. Yeah. So it's a fine line with Jackson Dart. He's a really physical player. And the Giants wanted to get a dress run rehearsal in first preseason game because it's a new offense with Matt Nagy. It's been a process. So all is good. Luckily, he came out of things unscathed. Yeah. And you saw that playmaking out of the pocket. They know he can do that. They love their rookie Malachi Fields. Going to be a big target for Dart in 2026. They simply got to keep him healthy. So they're trying to find a balance between relying heavily on the running game to help Jackson Dart so he doesn't have to scramble around and take unnecessary hits, but then his playmaking can take over when he needs to.
3: A lot of eyes on the Browns as well this weekend. Deshaun Watson, Shedeur Sanders, both seeing action. Watson leading the Browns on a couple of scoring drives in the first half against the Bears. Sanders did toss an interception in the fourth quarter. The two, of course, competing for the starting job. ESPN analyst Herm Edwards on Deshaun Watson's first action in a couple of years.
6: He was pretty poised in the pocket. Now, he has to understand as well when that thing breaks down. I mean, you can't, you know, get hit like that. But for the most part, he was accurate. Felt like he had control of the offense. This is a small sample size, but knew where to go with the ball. Got the ball out for the most part. So this was a good outing for him. You know, I can imagine the butterflies he had because he hadn't played football in quite some time.
3: And, of course, they're battling for the QB1 job, ESPN's Jeremy Fowler.
7: If things are equal, my sense right now, and this is subject to change, but that Deshaun Watson would have the inside track. You know, he's on a $230 million contract, and I know they're not beholden to that anymore, but with 1 year left, you know, it does behoove the Browns in some levels to see if there's anything to salvage here, you know, or if they were to not play him at all and then he goes somewhere else next year and balls out, it's like, well, should we have played him, you know, where you can always go to Shedeur Sanders week 4, week 6, later in the season, whatever it is. Now, that said, Shedeur Sanders has done a good job of closing the gap from the spring to now, and they've kind of been trading blows. So, but I do believe Watson has at least some momentum because he's had a good last week. A rough start to camp, but he settled down, and then yesterday was a good performance. It was solid. It wasn't spectacular. It was quality quarterback play, and so I think that's where they want to start, just running the whole operation, making good decisions, being accurate. It seems like he passed that test yesterday, but Shedeur Sanders will get his shot in Buffalo.
3: Todd Monken continuing to decide between the two and taking over as coach. Well, he said goodbye just over a week ago. Now he's being remembered. That's next. SportsCenter All Night continues. It's ESPN Radio.
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8: For the Baltimore Ravens, it's now or never. In terms of convincing Lamar Jackson, the organization is a place where he can win a championship.
0: 24 days until kickoff. 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
9: Sports. I'm Tyler Danberg. Baseball tonight, the Cincinnati Reds welcome the Miami Marlins at 6:10. Reds are fourth in the NL Central, but just 5.5 games back of an NL wildcard spot. Meanwhile, the Cleveland Guardians host the San Diego Padres at 7:10. Guardians have dropped 15 of their last 20 games, but manager Stephen Vogt knows they can't let the recent slide get to them.
10: Our guys are showing up ready to win every day, and that's all we can do. Keep our heads down, keep working, and show up ready to win. The wins are going to come. We just have to stay positive. We can't allow any outside negativity to get into our heads. So for us, it's stay positive, keep working, and win games.
9: Cleveland's four games back at first in the AL Central. College football, Ohio State Senior Day will be moved to Week 1 versus Ball State. Game themes this year include the helmet stripe September 19th versus Kent State, Hall of Fame weekend September 26th versus Illinois, homecoming October 10th against Maryland, and the military appreciation game November 14th against Northwestern. NBA, per ESPN's Shams Charania, the Cleveland Cavaliers traded Dennis Schroeder in cash to the Charlotte Hornets for Trey Mann, who has 2 years and $16 million left on his deal. The Cavs saved $7 million by making the move. NFL, per ESPN's Adam Schefter, Atlanta Falcons edge James Pierce Jr. has been suspended 8 games for violating the league's personal conduct policy. He was arrested in February after a domestic dispute involving his ex-girlfriend, Los Angeles Sparks forward Rickia Jackson. This is the Ohio News Network.
11: Your Skynet overnight forecast calls for a chance of showers and thunderstorms. It'll be mostly cloudy with an overnight low of 68 degrees. From Monday, cloudy through the mid-morning but gradually clear. We'll have a high of 79 degrees with winds out of the north at 7 miles per hour. Monday night, mostly clear with a low down to 60. For Tuesday, sunshine and 79. For Skynet weather, I'm Max Crenshaw, ESPN Radio, 1430 AM and 105.7 FM.
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3: 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He won 288 career games in the big leagues, four-time All-Star, but his name invokes elbow surgery. Tommy John dying this weekend at the age of 83. He had shared a message about his health after missing the Yankees Old Timers Day on August 8th, saying in that message he wanted to say goodbye to everyone. He's been in hospice and had been diagnosed with bladder cancer and other ailments in recent years. In the 1970s, Tommy John suffered what was until that point a career-ending injury, but at the age of 31, underwent groundbreaking surgery on his left elbow. The surgery wound up bearing his name, wound up prolonging his career another 14 years. ESPN MLB senior insider Jeff Passan.
15: I think what Tommy John was able to impart to all the people with whom he spoke is, yeah, this is going to be a grind, because every day you're going to have to wake up knowing you can't do what you love to do. And it's going to be that case for about a year. And that's a daunting thing for players to face. The idea that Tommy John was not just courageous enough to do this thing that had never been done before, but that he took the time afterward, I think speaks to who he was and

0: Kelsey Mitchell in the second half. Mitchell down the stretch.
1: Mitchell the weak side rebound. Fever ball down three. Mitchell dashing ahead. Will fire. And 22 for Clark. Trying to do everything she can for Indiana right now.
0: Clark and her teammate Kelsey Mitchell in the second half. Mitchell down the stretch.
1: Mitchell the weak side rebound. Fever ball down.

0: Manager Steven Vogt knows they can't let the recent slide get to them.
1: Our guys are showing up ready to win every day, and that's all we can do. Keep our heads down, keep working, and show up ready to win. The wins are going to come. We just have to stay positive. We can't allow any outside negativity to get into our heads. So for us, it's stay positive, keep working, and win games.
0: Cleveland's four games back at first in the AL Central. College football, Ohio State Senior Day will be moved to Week 1 versus Ball State. Game themes this year include the helmet stripe September 19th versus Kent State, Hall of Fame weekend September 26th versus Illinois, homecoming October 10th against Maryland, and the military appreciation game November 14th against Northwestern. NBA per ESPN's Shams Charania, the Cleveland Cavaliers traded Dennis Schroeder in cash to the Charlotte Hornets for Trey Mann, who has 2 years and $16 million left on his deal. The Cavs saved $7 million by making the move. NFL per ESPN's Adam Schefter, Atlanta Falcons edge James Pierce Jr. has been suspended 8 games for violating the league's personal conduct policy. He was arrested in February after a domestic dispute involving his ex-girlfriend, Los Angeles Sparks forward Rickia Jackson. This is the Ohio News Network.
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1: Your Skynet overnight forecast calls for a chance of showers and thunderstorms. It'll be mostly cloudy with an overnight low of 68 degrees. From Monday, cloudy through the mid-morning but gradually clearing. We'll have a high of 79 degrees with winds out of the north at 7 miles per hour. Monday night, mostly clear with a low down to 60. For Tuesday, sunshine and 79. For Skynet weather, I'm Max Crenshaw, ESPN Radio, 1430 AM and 105.7 FM.
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26: 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Seeing key series this weekend, perhaps the biggest, Brewers and Dodgers, two teams battling at the top of the National League, and Sunday in L.A.
27: Brewers trying to add to this 2-1 advantage, give themselves a little bit of cushion in these late innings. Here's the 1-0 to Bowers, and a liner into left center field. That's going to plug the gap and roll all the way to the wall. Churio around second. He's not stopping at third. Matt Erickson gives him the windmill, and the Brewers played a huge insurance run here in the seventh inning on an RBI double from Jake Bowers. And the Brewers lead it 3-1.
26: Brewers up by a couple runs there. They would lead by four in the ninth.
27: 1-1, ground ball to short. Up with it is Ortiz. Fires to first, ball game over. A 6-2 victory against the Dodgers. And the Brewers come to L.A. and take 3 of 4. Great series win for Milwaukee. And they can head back home, rest up tomorrow, and get themselves ready for the Seattle Mariners on Tuesday.

0: drive. 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Two-possession lead for Indiana. And a 19th straight game with 20 for Kelsey Mitchell.
1: Fever outlasting the dream in overtime.
0: Trying to take Reese.

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7: His 21st PGA Tour win, 750 FedEx Cup points, one step closer to another FedEx Cup, and building his case for Player of the Year.
8: Sirius XM PGA Tour Radio, Scottie Scheffler, 17 under for the week. He wins by 8 shots, tied for the second largest win in a FedEx Cup playoff event. The only one that was wider, the Northern Trust. In 2020, Dustin Johnson won by 11 strokes. Scottie Scheffler on Sunday winning by 8. Second win this season. 11th consecutive win after holding the outright lead entering the final round.
9: Yeah, it's really nice. This tournament, I felt like I've learned a lot at this tournament over the years. It was my second start on the PGA Tour, I think back in 2014, and then my first start as a pro in 2018. And so I played this tournament a number of times now, and definitely proud to be walking away with the trophy this week.
8: Scottie Scheffler's 8-stroke victory, tying the largest of his PGA Tour career, also won the CJ Cup in 2025, the Byron Nelson, by 8 shots as well. He advances, Scheffler does. Jordan Spieth finishes at 4-under, tied for 19th with 4 other players after shooting even par 70 on Sunday, finishes 52 in the standings. Third straight season, finishing outside the top 50 in the FedEx Cup standings. Rory McIlroy, 2-over 72 on Sunday, his fourth straight round of par or worse. Jack Whaley takes the U.S. Amateur Golf Championship, third player representing England to win the U.S. Amateur. Jack Whaley trailed by 2 after the first 18 holes of the championship match, takes the U.S. Amateur. SportsCenter all night, ESPN Radio.
10: This is as good as Dallas has looked in a while.
11: You want to show up in Los Angeles? Damn the Torpedoes, man. 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
12: I truly believe that if someone said to them, if you make this trade, it guarantees that you'll win the Super Bowl, they would make the trade.
8: Dallas Cowboys setting the bar high for this season. Sunday, the team announcing Von Miller is heading back to Texas, agreeing to a one-year deal with the Cowboys. He attended DeSoto High School in Texas before landing at Texas A&M. He's heading into season number 15 with more sacks than any other active player, 138 and a half. Aaron Donald working out for the Rams this weekend again as he continues his process to determine whether he wants to come out of retirement. His tryout, air quotes, listed on the NFL's transaction report once again. Coach Sean McVay saying Donald's decision will come on his timeline. That decision's a yes, right? Earlier on ESPN Radio, ESPN Rams reporter Lindsay Theory and Mia O'Brien.
13: It's no longer will he or won't he. That's not the question. It is when Aaron Donald will choose to come out of retirement and return to the Los Angeles Rams. Lindsay, the initial word from Sean McVay here as

0: the calendar flip to August was, once we get back to Thousand Oaks, there is a chance Aaron Donald could return. With that said, I go back to what our mutual friend Jordan Rodriguez of NFL Daily and The Athletic reported back in July, which was this was not going to be a full Eric Weddle situation where Aaron Donald would wait until December to come out of retirement and return to the Rams, because if he's ready, he's going to go. But I have always felt like this is more of a late August, September return where he completely bypasses training camp. Do you agree with that assessment as we stand here on August the 16th?
1: Yeah, I don't think he's going to bypass training camp entirely. Now, initially, when this first came up, right, the day they trade for Myles Garrett, I thought maybe it was this a mid-season type situation. Yeah. Now, as it's gone on, obviously, my processing of this whole thing has changed. Aaron Donald's never liked training camp. No surprise, he skipped the LMU portion. Aaron Donald's not made for dorm room beds. Never has been.
0: Even though I hear the weather's really nice at LMU, comparatively. I saw it was
1: weather,
0: like 108 in Thousand Oaks. Yeah,
1: I'm beautiful campus. Aaron Donald, dorm bed, not happening. Has never I mean, Aaron Donald hates training camp. That being said, this is just entirely different than even those couple years when he was a holdout, because he wants to make sure that he's still Aaron Donald. And he, Aaron Donald to him is a different standard, right? Some people expect, oh, come back and just be really good. Like, he's not going to do that. He is going to want to come back and be the guy he was. And his standards, as Sean McVay will tell you time and again, are different. So as the timeline plays out, we're kind of on more heightened, obviously, Aaron Donald watch starting this week. This would be the time when he'd want to start coming back to acclimate to football. We've seen all the videos. The guy's just an absolute freak. He's still hitting the weight room every single day. We've now been seeing all of his footwork drills and his speed drills coming out. Dwayne Brown, his trainer in Pittsburgh, is here in L.A. working out with him again. But now it's about putting on the pads and actually hitting another human. And that's when Aaron Donald really needs to ramp up, because as everybody will tell you, that just feels different. You can be in great shape, but when it comes to hitting somebody else, that's different. So Aaron's going to need a little bit of time to ramp up and get back into that.
2: And all this coming about because Myles Garrett is in the locker room as well.
3: We'd be here all day talking about that. I mean, the way in which he practiced, you know, his craft, you know, you've seen the videos in which he's, you know, he's going 100%. He's, you know, he's doing the knife, he's doing the pads training, he's working on his feet. His footwork is like impeccable, but he also has get off that's, you know, similar to an end. You know, and he has a great feel for the game. His intuition on when he should throw a move, when he should get in phase and out of phase as far as run blocks or when he should shed a guy. And you know, he just had a outstanding feel for the game as well as being a freak athletically.
2: First, Donald, explore the option of returning after Myles Garrett landed with the club. ESPN analyst Ben Solak, what can we expect if he does come back?
4: Hey, I just don't think Donald's going to play as many snaps as people realize. And then B, I think there is this idea that, wow, they added Myles Garrett, they added Trent McDuffie, this defense is going to be elite. And then it's, oh my gosh, Aaron Donald's coming back, this defense is going to be double elite. And it's like, there's no such thing. That's kind of the stick in the mud argument. It's just that this is a offense-driven league. The penalties favor the offense. The pace of play favors the offense. The clock management all favors the offense.
2: Donald spent his entire 10-year career with the Rams before retiring in March of 2024. At the front end of his career, what do we think? That's next at ESPN Radio.
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12: Sports. I'm Tyler Danberg. Baseball tonight, the Cincinnati Reds welcome the Miami Marlins at 6:10. Reds are fourth in the NL Central, but just 5.5 games back of an NL wildcard spot. Meanwhile, the Cleveland Guardians host the San Diego Padres at 7:10. Guardians have dropped 15 of their last 20 games, but manager Stephen Vogt knows they can't let the recent slide get to them.
13: Our guys are showing up ready to win every day, and that's all we can do. Keep our heads down, keep working, and show up ready to win. The wins are going to come. We just have to stay positive. We can't allow any outside negativity to get into our heads. So for us, it's stay positive, keep working, and win games.
12: Cleveland's 4 games back at first in the AL Central. College football, Ohio State Senior Day will be moved to Week 1 versus Ball State. Game themes this year include the helmet stripe September 19th versus Kent State, Hall of Fame weekend September 26th versus Illinois, homecoming October 10th against Maryland, and the military appreciation game November 14th against Northwestern. NBA, per ESPN's Shams Charania, the Cleveland Cavaliers traded Dennis Schroeder in cash to the Charlotte Hornets for Trey Mann, who has 2 years and $16 million left on his deal. The Cavs saved $7 million by making the move. NFL, per ESPN's Adam Schefter, Atlanta Falcons edge James Pierce Jr. has been suspended 8 games for violating the league's personal conduct policy. He was arrested in February after a domestic dispute involving his ex-girlfriend, Los Angeles Sparks forward Rickia Jackson. This is the Ohio News Network.
11: Your Skynet overnight forecast calls for a chance of showers and thunderstorms. It'll be mostly cloudy with an overnight low of 68 degrees. From Monday, cloudy through the mid-morning, but gradually clear. We'll have a high of 79 degrees with winds out of the north at 7 miles per hour. Monday night, mostly clear with a low down to 60. For Tuesday, sunshine and 79. For Skynet weather, I'm Max Crenshaw, ESPN Radio, 1430 AM and 105.7 FM.
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2: 620 WTMJ, Brewers with the 6-2 win, 3 games ahead of the Dodgers for the best record in the National League. Jake Bowers, 4-for-4, a couple of RBI. First Brewers player with a four-hit game against the Dodgers since 2012. Dodgers' struggles continue. That's their fourth series lost in the month of August. Phillies, meanwhile, trailed 5-0 after 3 innings. But they rallied against the Twins.
19: 2-0 count. Kramer's pitch. Swung on. Blasted. Down the line and left. If it's fair, it's gone. And it is fair. It's gone. It's a 3-run homer for Alec Boehm. Right down the line and left. And Boehm with a huge blast. His 14th of the year. He makes it a 1-run game. One ball, one strike. Here's the pitch. Swung on, bounced. Fair, pass first, down the line. Phillies have the lead. One run scores. Here comes Boehm, home to score as well. And Brian De La Cruz puts the Phils on top, 7-5 here in the eighth. Phillies come all the way back from 5-0 down. They lead the ball game 7-5 now here in the eighth inning.
2: Phillies rallying, and they wind up winning it 7-5. Their fourth comeback win this season when they've trailed by at least five. Tie with the Astros for the most in baseball in 2026. Tie for the second most in a season in team history. Club record is six. Happened in 1998. Phillies, all four of their comebacks from at least five down have been on the road. Alex Bohm

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11: Sirius XM PGA Tour Radio, Scotty Scheffler, 17 under for the week. He wins by 8 shots, tied for the second largest win in a FedEx Cup playoff event. The only one that was wider, the Northern Trust. In 2020, Dustin Johnson won by 11 strokes. Scottie Scheffler on Sunday winning by 8. Second win this season. 11th consecutive win after holding the outright lead entering the final round.
12: Yeah, it's really nice. This tournament, I felt like I've learned a lot at this tournament over the years. It was my second start on the PGA Tour, I think back in 2014, and then my first start as a pro in 2018. And so I played this tournament a number of times now, and definitely proud to be walking away with the trophy this week.
11: Scotty Scheffler's 8-stroke victory, tying the largest of his PGA Tour career, also won the CJ Cup in 2025, the Byron Nelson, by 8 shots as well. He advances, Scheffler does. Jordan Spieth finishes at 4-under, tied for 19th with 4 other players after shooting even par 70 on Sunday, finishes 52 in the standings. Third straight season, finishing outside the top 50 in the FedEx Cup standings. Rory McIlroy, 2-over 72 on Sunday, his 4th straight round of par or worse. Jack Whaley takes the U.S. Amateur Golf Championship, 3rd player representing England to win the U.S. Amateur. Jack Whaley trailed by 2 after the first 18 holes of the championship match, takes the U.S. Amateur. SportsCenter All Night, ESPN Radio.
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13: 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Damn the Torpedoes, man. Do it if Crosby's available and healthy.
14: But I truly believe that if someone said to them, if you make this trade,

0: guarantees that you'll win the Super Bowl, they would make the trade.
1: Dallas Cowboys setting the bar high for this season. Sunday, the team announcing Von Miller is heading back to Texas, agreeing to a one-year deal with the Cowboys. He attended DeSoto High School in Texas before landing at Texas A&M. He's heading into season number 15 with more sacks than any other active player, 138 and a half. Aaron Donald working out for the Rams this weekend again as he continues his process to determine whether he wants to come out of retirement. His tryout, air quotes, listed on the NFL's transaction report once again. Coach Sean McVay saying Donald's decision will come on his timeline. That decision's a yes, right? Earlier on ESPN Radio, ESPN Rams reporter Lindsay Theory and Mia O'Brien.
2: It's no longer will he or won't he. That's not the question. It is when Aaron Donald will choose to come out of retirement and return to the Los Angeles Rams. Lindsay, the initial word from Sean McVay here as the calendar flipped to August was, once we get back to Thousand Oaks, there is a chance Aaron Donald could return. With that said, I go back to what our mutual friend Jordan Rodrigue of NFL Daily and The Athletic reported back in July, which was this was not going to be a full Eric Weddle situation where Aaron Donald would wait until December to come out of retirement and return to the Rams, because if he's ready, he's going to go. But I have always felt like this is more of a late August, September return where he completely bypasses training camp. Do you agree with that assessment as we stand here on August the 16th?
3: Yeah, I don't think he's going to bypass training camp entirely. Now, initially, when this first came up, right, the day they trade for Myles Garrett, I thought maybe it was this a mid-season type situation. Yeah. Now, as it's gone on, obviously, my processing of this whole thing has changed. Aaron Donald's never liked training camp. No surprise, he skipped the LMU portion. Aaron Donald's not made for dorm room beds. Never has been.
2: Even though I hear the weather's really nice at LMU, comparatively. I saw it was
3: weather,
2: like 180,000
3: nice,
2: Oaks. Yeah,
3: I'm beautiful campus. Aaron Donald, dorm bed, not happening. Has never happened. I mean, Aaron Donald hates training camp. That being said, this is just entirely different than even those couple years when he was a holdout, because he wants to make sure that he's still Aaron Donald. Aaron Donald to him is a different standard, right? Some people expect, oh, come back and just be really good. Like, he's not going to do that. He is going to want to come back and be the guy he was. And his standards, as Sean McVay will tell you time and again, are different. So as the timeline plays out, we're kind of on more heightened, obviously, Aaron Donald watch starting this week. This would be the time when he'd want to start coming back to acclimate to football. We've seen all the videos. The guy's just an absolute freak. He's still hitting the weight room every single day. We've now been seeing all of his footwork drills and his speed drills coming out. Dwayne Brown, his trainer in Pittsburgh, is here in L.A. working out with him again. But now it's about putting on the pads and actually hitting another human. And that's when Aaron Donald really needs to ramp up, because as everybody will tell you, that just feels different. You can be in great shape, but when it comes to hitting somebody else, that's different. So Aaron's going to need a little bit of time to ramp up and get back into that.
1: And all this coming about because Myles Garrett is in the locker room as well.
4: We'd be here all day talking about that. I mean, the way in which he practiced, you know, his craft, you know, you've seen the videos in which he's, you know, he's going 100%. He's, you know, he's doing the nod. He's doing the pass training. He's working on his feet. His footwork is like impeccable. But he also has get off that's, you know, similar to an end. He has a great feel for the game. His intuition on when he should throw a move, when he should get in phase and out of phase as far as run blocks or when he should shed a guy. You know, he just had a outstanding feel for the game as well as being a freak athletically.
1: First, Donald first explored the option of returning after Myles Garrett landed with the club. ESPN analyst Ben Solak, what can we expect if he does come back?
5: A, I just don't think Donald's going to play as many snaps as people realize. And then B, I think there is this idea that, wow, they added Myles Garrett, they added Trent McDuffie, this defense is going to be elite. And then it's, oh my gosh, Aaron Donald's coming back, this defense is going to be double elite. It's like, there's no such thing. That's kind of the stick in the mud argument. It's just that this is a offense-driven league. The penalties favor the offense. The pace of play favors the offense. The clock management all favors the offense.
1: Donald spent his entire 10-year career with the Rams before retiring in March of 2024. At the front end of his career, what do we think? That's next at ESPN Radio.
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15: Sports. I'm Tyler Danberg. Baseball tonight, the Cincinnati Reds welcome the Miami Marlins at 6:10. Reds are fourth in the NL Central, but just 5.5 games back of an NL wildcard spot. Meanwhile, the Cleveland Guardians host the San Diego Padres at 7:10. Guardians have dropped 15 of their last 20 games, but manager Stephen Vogt knows they can't let the recent slide get to them.
16: Our guys are showing up ready to win every day, and that's all we can do. Keep our heads down, keep working, and show up ready to win. The wins are going to come. We just have to stay positive. We can't allow any outside negativity to get into our heads. So for us, it's stay positive, keep working, and win games.
15: Cleveland's four games back at first in the AL Central. College football, Ohio State Senior Day will be moved to Week 1 versus Ball State. Game themes this year include the helmet stripe September 19th versus Kent State, Hall of Fame weekend September 26th versus Illinois, homecoming October 10th against Maryland, and the military appreciation game November 14th against Northwestern. NBA per ESPN's Shams Charania, the Cleveland Cavaliers traded Dennis Schroeder in cash to the Charlotte Hornets for Trey Mann, who has 2 years and $16 million left on his deal. The Cavs saved $7 million by making the move. NFL per ESPN's Adam Schefter, Atlanta Falcons edge James Pierce Jr. has been suspended 8 games for violating the league's personal conduct policy. He was arrested in February after a domestic dispute involving his ex-girlfriend, Los Angeles Sparks forward Ricky Jackson. This is the Ohio News Network.
17: Your Skynet overnight forecast calls for a chance of showers and thunderstorms. It'll be mostly cloudy with an overnight low of 68 degrees. From Monday, cloudy through the mid-morning, but gradually clearing. We'll have a high of 79 degrees with winds out of the north at 7 miles per hour. Monday night, mostly clear with a low down to 60. For Tuesday, sunshine and 79. For Skynet weather, I'm Max Crenshaw, ESPN Radio, 1430 AM and 105.7 FM.
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22: Of four. 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
1: 620 WTMJ. Brewers with a 6-2 win, 3 games ahead of the Dodgers for the best record in the National League. Jake Bowers, 4-for-4, a couple of RBI. First Brewers player with a 4-hit game against the Dodgers since 2012. Dodgers struggles continue. That's their fourth series lost in the month of August. Phillies, meanwhile, trailed 5-0 after 3 innings, but they rallied against the Twins.
22: 2-0 count. Kramer's pitch. Swung on, blasted.

0: Giant Sports. I'm Tyler Danberg. Baseball tonight, the Cincinnati Reds welcome the Miami Marlins at 6:10. Reds are fourth in the NL Central, but just 5.5 games back of an NL wildcard spot. Meanwhile, the Cleveland Guardians host the San Diego Padres at 7:10. Guardians have dropped 15 of their last 20 games, but manager Stephen Vogt knows they can't let the recent slide get to them.
1: Our guys are showing up ready to win every day, and that's all we can do. Keep our heads down, keep working, and show up ready to win. The wins are going to come. We just have to stay positive. We can't allow any outside negativity to get into our heads. So for us, it's stay positive, keep working, and win games.
0: Cleveland's four games back at first in the AL Central. College football, Ohio State Senior Day will be moved to week one versus Ball State. Game themes this year include the helmet stripe September 19th versus Kent State, Hall of Fame weekend September 26th versus Illinois, homecoming October 10th against Maryland, and the military appreciation game November 14th against Northwestern. NBA, per ESPN's Shams Charania, the Cleveland Cavaliers traded Dennis Schroeder in cash to the Charlotte Hornets for Trey Mann, who has 2 years and $16 million left on his deal. The Cavs saved $7 million by making the move. NFL, per ESPN's Adam Schefter, Atlanta Falcons edge James Pierce Jr. has been suspended 8 games for violating the league's personal conduct policy. He was arrested in February after a domestic dispute involving his ex-girlfriend, Los Angeles Sparks forward Rickia Jackson. This is the Ohio News Network.
2: Your Skynet overnight forecast calls for a chance of showers and thunderstorms. It'll be mostly cloudy with an overnight low of 68 degrees. From Monday, cloudy through the mid-morning but gradually clear. We'll have a high of 79 degrees with winds out of the north at 7 miles per hour. Monday night, mostly clear with a low down to 60. For Tuesday, sunshine and 79. For Skynet weather, I'm Max Crenshaw, ESPN Radio, 1430 AM and 105.7 FM.
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28: Sirius XM PGA Tour Radio, Scottie Scheffler, 17 under for the week. He wins by 8 shots, tied for the second largest win in a FedEx Cup playoff event. The only one that was wider, the Northern Trust. In 2020, Dustin Johnson won by 11 strokes. Scottie Scheffler on Sunday winning by 8. Second win this season. 11th consecutive win after holding the outright lead entering the final round.
29: Yeah, it's really nice. This tournament, I felt like I've learned a lot at this tournament over the years. It was my second start on the PGA Tour, I think back in 2014, and then my first start as a pro in 2018. And so I played this tournament a number of times now, and definitely proud to be walking away with a trophy this week.
28: Scottie Scheffler's 8-stroke victory, tying the largest of his PGA Tour career, also won the CJ Cup in 2025, the Byron Nelson, by 8 shots as well. He advances, Scheffler does. Jordan Spieth finishes at 4-under, tied for 19th with 4 other players after shooting even par 70 on Sunday, finishes 52 in the standings. Third straight season, finishing outside the top 50 in the FedEx Cup standings. Rory McIlroy, 2-over 72 on Sunday, his fourth straight round of par or worse. Jack Whaley takes the U.S. Amateur Golf Championship, third player representing England to win the U.S. Amateur. Jack Whaley trailed by 2 after the first 18 holes of the championship match, takes the U.S. Amateur. 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
30: This is as good as Dallas has looked in a while.
31: You want to show up in Los Angeles? Damn the Torpedoes, man. 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
32: I truly believe that if someone said to them, if you make this trade, it guarantees that you'll win the Super Bowl, they would make the trade.
28: Dallas Cowboys setting the bar high for this season. Sunday, the team announcing Von Miller is heading back to Texas, agreeing to a one-year deal with the Cowboys. He attended DeSoto High School in Texas before landing at Texas A&M. He's heading into season number 15 with more sacks than any other active player, 138 and a half. Aaron Donald working out for the Rams this weekend again as he continues his process to determine whether he wants to come out of retirement. His tryout, air quotes, listed on the NFL's transaction report once again. Coach

0: us. It's stay positive, keep working, and win games.
1: Cleveland's four games back at first in the AL Central. College football, Ohio State Senior Day will be moved to week one versus Ball State. Game themes this year include the helmet stripe September 19th versus Kent State, Hall of Fame weekend September 26th versus Illinois, homecoming October 10th against Maryland, and the military appreciation game November 14th against Northwestern. NBA, per ESPN's Shams Charania, the Cleveland Cavaliers traded Dennis Schroeder in cash to the Charlotte Hornets for Trey Mann, who has 2 years and $16 million left on his deal. The Cavs saved $7 million by making the move. NFL, per ESPN's Adam Schefter, Atlanta Falcons edge James Pierce Jr. has been suspended 8 games for violating the league's personal conduct policy. He was arrested in February after a domestic dispute involving his ex-girlfriend, Los Angeles Sparks forward Rickia Jackson. This is the Ohio News Network.
2: Your Skynet overnight forecast calls for a chance of showers and thunderstorms. It'll be mostly cloudy with an overnight low of 68 degrees. From Monday, cloudy through the mid-morning, but gradually clearing. We'll have a high of 79 degrees with winds out of the north at 7 miles per hour. Monday night, mostly clear with a low down to 60. For Tuesday, sunshine and 79. For Skynet weather, I'm Max Crenshaw, ESPN Radio, 1430 AM and 105.7 FM.
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1: Sports. I'm Tyler Danberg. Baseball tonight, the Cincinnati Reds welcome the Miami Marlins at 6:10. Reds are fourth in the NL Central, but just 5.5 games back of an NL wildcard spot. Meanwhile, the Cleveland Guardians host the San Diego Padres at 7:10. Guardians have dropped 15 of their last 20 games, but manager Stephen Vogt knows they can't let the recent slide get to them.
2: Our guys are showing up ready to win every day, and that's all we can do. Keep our heads down, keep working, and show up ready to win. The wins are going to come. We just have to stay positive. We can't allow any outside negativity to get into our heads. So for us, it's stay positive, keep working, and win games.
1: Cleveland's four games back at first in the AL Central. College football, Ohio State Senior Day will be moved to week one versus Ball State. Game themes this year include the helmet stripe September 19th versus Kent State, Hall of Fame weekend September 26th versus Illinois, homecoming October 10th against Maryland, and the military appreciation game November 14th against Northwestern. NBA per ESPN's Shams Charania, the Cleveland Cavaliers traded Dennis Schroeder in cash to the Charlotte Hornets for Trey Mann, who has 2 years and $16 million left on his deal. The Cavs saved $7 million by making the move. NFL per ESPN's Adam Schefter, Atlanta Falcons edge James Pierce Jr. has been suspended 8 games for violating the league's personal conduct policy. He was arrested in February after a domestic dispute involving his ex-girlfriend, Los Angeles Sparks forward Rickia Jackson. This is the Ohio News Network.
3: Your Skynet overnight forecast calls for a chance of showers and thunderstorms. It'll be mostly cloudy with an overnight low of 68 degrees. From Monday, cloudy through the mid-morning but gradually clearing. We'll have a high of 79 degrees with winds out of the north at 7 miles per hour. Monday night, mostly clear with a low down to 60. For Tuesday, sunshine and 79. For Skynet weather, I'm Max Crenshaw, ESPN Radio, 1430 AM and 105.7 FM.
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8: Lee A. Martin is here all 4 hours this morning with us. We are excited to have our Evan Cohen with you as well. Good morning, CC, Kmart, how are we doing?
9: It feels good to finally have a full weekend of football, albeit preseason. Pretty cool.
10: You know what? It feels good, although the question I kept getting all week in Atlanta at NABJ was, when are you going to Cleveland? So I'm a little... I know everybody's excited about football starting. I am too, but I'm not ready. I'm not ready to head back there just yet.
8: To Cleveland. You're not ready to head to Cleveland.
10: No shade to all my Cleveland listeners.
9: I don't know, though, Kmart. After this weekend, it seems like it's going to be fun when you go to Cleveland this year.
10: Hope
9: springs eternal. There are reasons for optimism. Come on now.
10: Does it? Yeah, no. I love my Cleveland people. Oh, Rob, Cleveland people number one. But yes, another quarterback situation in Cleveland that I can't escape. So we'll talk about that a little later.
8: Yeah, we got that coming up. Obviously, a whole slate of preseason games this weekend. Also, maybe the greatest debut in baseball history.
9: Yes, he was awesome.
8: Joshua Baez for the Cardinals.
9: He was awesome.
8: 3 home runs in his first 3 at-bats as a major league player. Yeah. His first day at work, that's what he did.
9: Pretty cool.
8: I used to brag, well, I still can brag, that my first day as an ABC Sports intern in 1998... in the hallway

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6: Your Skynet forecast for today. We'll have a chance of showers this afternoon. It will be mostly cloudy, but gradually becoming sunny and a high 79 degrees. Tonight, partly cloudy with a low of 60. For Tuesday, mostly sunny with a high 79. Wednesday, a chance of showers or thunderstorms in the morning, but then becoming partly sunny with a high of 78. For Skynet weather, I'm Bert Richardson, ESPN Radio, 1430 AM and 105.7 FM.
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0: Without compromise. I'm Ty Higgins. The 2026 Ohio Crop Tour found strong yield potential across much of the Buckeye State, despite a challenging start to the growing season. Corn yield estimates averaged just over 201 bushels per acre on the northern leg and about 212 on the southern leg. Soybean estimates averaged 55 bushels per acre in the north and 54.4 bushels in the south. You can see county-by-county results and get the final results from the 2026 Ohio Crop Tour online now at OhioAg.com. The Ohio AgNet continues next.
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0: 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No change for September corn at last check, 459 a bushel. December, 483 and a half and a quarter penny to the plus side. September beans down a penny and a half at 1176 and a quarter. November, 1190 and a half, down 2 cents. September wheat up a quarter at 675. December, 690 a bushel and a half penny to the plus side. On the livestock side of things, live cattle for August, 223.62 after Friday's close, down 260. October off $1.17 at 218.87, and December live cattle 218.37, down $1.07. Feeder cattle for September 334.55, down 265. October off 337 at 325.42, and lean hogs for October 81.75, down 37 cents. December off 62 at 72.47. February lean hogs 75.77 and down 47 cents. I'm Ty Higgins. 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
3: This is Todd Monken, who's a first-time head coach. But if Deshaun is the starter, does it matter if he's a starter? He can't. It's like beating out Shador isn't the objective. It's you have to go toe-to-toe with Joe Burrow and Lamar Jackson in your own division. Then you take it a step further in the AFC. You're looking at Josh Allen. You're looking at other quarterbacks in the AFC. So when I think about the Cleveland Browns this season, it's not that this competition is a waste. It's just sort of like, this team has been in quarterback purgatory for so long that you just hope that they figure it out. I hope they figure it out, selfishly, because I'm always in Cleveland.
4: So let's play out the hypothetical best case scenarios, okay? So this is, when you're saying it doesn't matter, you explained it well, and I argued it does matter if the best case scenarios happen. Let's play this out. So best case scenario, Deshaun Watson has a really good season this year. What happens? What happens after that?
3: That's not best case scenario. Best case scenario for the Browns is if Shador.
4: Well, we're going to play out. That's the point. I'm going to play out both.
3: Yeah.
4: So the first one is if Deshaun seems to be the leader in the clubhouse. If Deshaun Watson has a great season this year, then.
5: See, here's the interesting thing about how you're framing it. What's a great season for Deshaun Watson might not necessarily mean what's a great season for Shador Sanders. The scale, the grading curve is not the same. The bar to clear is so high for Deshaun Watson because of the price tag that comes along with him. They're paying him $46 million this upcoming season. And Deshaun Watson, if we're keeping it a buck, is a big reason why Myles Garrett is no longer there, future Hall of Famer and two-time Defensive Player of the Year. So the bar to clear for Deshaun is so much higher than Shador Sanders, who is going into his second season in the NFL, right? If you're Deshaun Watson, a good season means having your team in the playoff mix come December. I don't know if that's possible, given where Cleveland's roster is, although I will acknowledge that their offense has a hell of a lot more juice with those two rookie wide receivers. But if you're Deshaun Watson, a good season looks a lot differently

0: But we heard you. VJ Edgecombe
1: was awesome. That was a game that went down to the wire, too. He balled in that game.
0: His first ever game.
1: On the road, I believe it was.
0: At Boston, 34.7 rebounds, 3 assists. With respect to VJ Edgecombe, he's amazing. That's not three home runs in your first three at-bats. Let's be honest. That's not even close to that. The question is up at Unsports ESPN. What is the equivalent of Joshua Baez's debut in other sports? 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
8: Your Skynet forecast for today. We'll have a chance of showers this afternoon. It will be mostly cloudy, but gradually becoming sunny and a high 79 degrees. Tonight, partly cloudy with a low of 60. For Tuesday, mostly sunny with a high 79. Wednesday, a chance of showers or thunderstorms in the morning, but then becoming partly sunny with a high of 78. For Skynet weather, I'm Bert Richardson, ESPN Radio, 1430 AM and 105.7 FM.
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12: 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I'm Ty Higgins. The 2026 Ohio Crop Tour found strong yield potential across much of the Buckeye State, despite a challenging start to the growing season. Corn yield estimates averaged just over 201 bushels per acre on the northern leg and about 212 on the southern leg. Soybean estimates averaged 55 bushels per acre in the north and 54.4 bushels in the south. You can see county-by-county results and get the final results from the 2026 Ohio Crop Tour online now at OhioAgNet.com. 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

0: landed in Green Township on Hamilton County's west side. Police say Cromwell knew the woman he kidnapped and stole her car.
1: Two men and a woman are facing charges in Delaware County in connection with the death of her mother. Kristen McFarland with ONN affiliate WBNS-TV has more.
2: 20-year-old Christian Evans and 21-year-old Dajamias Payne are facing murder charges, while the woman's daughter, 18-year-old Brianna Dutcher, is facing an obstruction of justice charge. The sheriff's office says they were called to a home on Bean Aller Road just after midnight Friday. A 911 caller said his wife had been shot, and he saw someone run out of the house. When deputies arrived, they found 55-year-old Tamala Dutcher with multiple gunshot wounds. She died at the hospital.
1: The Cleveland Guardians were shut out by the San Diego Padres 5-0, and the Miami Marlins embarrassed the Cincinnati Reds 7-1 yesterday. For the Ohio News Network, I'm Jay Fox.
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12: 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From AmericanThing.org.
13: To your point, it's an awful look. It's just bad. Of all of the things, of all of the fights that you could be starting, of all of the things that you could be focused on, to have anybody in your camp lock in on this particular issue or this particular item, it just feels like a miss.
14: I don't remember the last time. I have to really, really search for this. The last time we had this unnecessary of a controversy. Like, I'm saying where there's no... Like, oh, I get that. I get what this person is doing within a controversy. It just seems so unnecessary.
15: Especially because Joe Burrow was asked about it, and he's like, yeah, I was told they wouldn't... No one else would wear 9 and whatever. You know what I mean? Like,
13: but I understand that because Joe Burrow... put together one of the greatest seasons that we've ever seen, and his team won the national championship. Mm-hmm. Jaden Daniels put together an amazing season, Heisman Trophy worthy, obviously, but he didn't win a title.
15: I'm with you guys in terms of it being unnecessary. Why it's more unnecessary for Jaden Daniels is because the only thing we care about now is, are you healthy and are you going to get this team back to being a playoff contender? And now this is circulating at a point where during training camp where everybody is looking at this division and wondering what are the Commanders. It just feels like, whether it's representation or whether it's him personally with this agenda, it doesn't end well. And to Pat's point about the memes, it's become, I mean, baseball teams are now tweeting about it. Like, everyone
14: tweeted about it. Rob tweeted about it from our account last night, saying in honor of Jaden Daniels, or no, out of respect for Jaden Daniels, at Unsports ESPN 10 hours ago, out of respect for Jaden Daniels, our show will be only 4 hours tomorrow.
9: Good one, Rob.
15: It's all bad.
9: All he had to do was nothing. That's the funniest part about it. None of this had to happen. No. He put it all on himself for no reason. It's such a weird place to put your energy right before the football season starts.
14: I do feel like this, if the Commanders are bad this year,
13: this is going to come back to bite.
14: Yeah, and this has nothing to do with their season. But this
15: This is worse than the J.J. McCarthy 9 meme.
14: That was a bad one, too.
9: I don't know if it is.
14: But this is one of these things where, like, midway through the season, the Commanders are, I'm making this up, 3-7. And we're like, remember before the season, all the talk was about Jaden Daniels and the number 5 with LSU? Like, what a mess this year.
15: Yes. Yeah. It has
14: nothing to do with his play. It will not impact his play. But we will tie it into everything that happens if things go wrong this year with the Commanders. Next one, Pat.
9: I went to a YouTube wormhole last night where I was just spiraling down this path of random YouTube videos, and I ended up on the enchilada side of YouTube. Who's eating all these enchiladas? What? Did you guys know that enchiladas are as big as they were? Because I didn't. Apparently they're a hit, and I don't even know what really they are.
14: You don't know what an enchilada is?
9: Not really.
14: I know
9: it's a Mexican dish, but that's about as far into it as I can get. I think it's like a smothered burrito kind of thing.
14: Yeah, it's great.
13: And enchiladas are amazing.
9: Yeah. I don't know who's eating all these enchiladas.
14: You know how they offer, like, you want the red, green?
13: The verde, yeah.
14: Yeah, I like the green.
15: I've never had an enchilada before.
14: What? Really?
15: I've never had an enchilada.
14: What? I
15: love Mexican food.
14: Wow.
15: I don't eat burritos like I eat other things.
9: But I've also never had one.
15: But I'm just surprised that this has made Pat's I'm over it list. This is the kind, you know what? This is almost as unnecessary as Jaden Daniels and this number 5 controversy.
14: Oh, I disagree. This has way more of a place in the world.
13: No doubt.
14: Enchilada competition.
13: But I've never heard somebody say they love Mexican food and they've never had enchiladas.
15: Yeah, I'm just
13: that
15: not,
13: is a first for me.
9: Yeah, can you say that?
15: Yeah, no. Why?
14: You've never had enchiladas, you've never had burritos, but you love Mexican food?
13: Yeah, that'll make
15: I don't enjoy, I'm not like a rap person.
14: So what kind of Mexican food do you like specifically?
15: Rice and beans and guacamole.
9: Oh, Evan's a big rice guy.
14: I love rice.
15: And chicken and everything else.
9: But not in a taco?
15: The contents of a burrito, this is me unfurling the burrito and the enchilada.
13: I see what you're saying.
15: All the contents I want
13: on a plate. So you like it more like a skillet almost.
15: Yeah, I don't want to.
14: So if you get fajitas, you would have it without the fajita.
15: I don't get fajitas. I have had fajitas, but I don't get the wrap out of here.
13: So no fajitas.
9: So you just eat rice and you're like, I love Mexican food.
15: Okay. Is that not Mexican?
14: Rice?
9: I mean, some rice is. Not all rice.
14: Correct.
13: Rice and chicken, yes.
15: Yeah.
14: Okay, but the enchiladas are awesome. So I'm just looking here. Rojas and is the red chili pepper one, tomato-based red sauce. Verdes is the tangy green sauce, tomatoes, tomatillos, and green chilies.
9: They seem so messy.
14: They're so good. And then mole is the mole sauce, the chocolate or spices, whatever. No, they're awesome. Because then what you could do afterwards, if there's sauce left over and they have the chips on the table, you just start dipping them in it.
9: It's nachos. Great.
14: Yeah, and then I like the cheese on the top of it. It's excellent. Enchiladas are awesome. That's on you, Pat.
9: I don't think it is. I don't think all these people are out here eating enchiladas.
15: Okay, they are. What? But this is what I mean. I, as a Mexican food lover,
16: support.
14: No, you're not a Mexican.
15: Wait,
16: Kimberly. That's
15: I support all of the people who love enchiladas. I would not bring up, like, who are all the people eating all the enchiladas?
9: I'm curious.
15: I know enough that everybody else in the world likes enchiladas.
13: Man, I'm having enchiladas for dinner just for this.
14: Off of that one thing. Her thing on enchiladas, where somehow she's doing walk like an Egyptian within that. For those in the radio audience, you can't see
15: Kmart
14: this.
15: Has the most
14: Rob
15: like
14: will have it at Unsports ESPN on Twitter. Trust me.
13: On the hieroglyphics, why they hands like that? He's serving up enchiladas.
14: Pat, next one. You don't love Mexican food. You got to stop saying that.
15: Oh, my goodness.
9: Have you guys ever heard of thick water?
13: No. No.
14: What?
9: It is literally water that is just thicker, and it is the most disgusting, horrifying substance I think I've ever seen. It looks like goo, and people drink this when they have like issues swallowing, I guess. But I saw, while I was on my YouTube wormhole last night, a video popped up for thick water, and I had never heard of it. Oh, and I watched it, and it was just terrifying.
15: Viscous beverage. Okay, thick water
9: so
15: is a specialized viscous beverage used primarily by people with dysphagia, swallowing difficulties caused by conditions like stroke, Parkinson's, or aging.
9: Wow, Pat's a jerk.
14: Right. Well,
9: I think we can talk about the liquid.
13: Well, I think Kmart just explained why people drink thick water.
9: I didn't say it was a bad thing.
13: Which makes you an all-time bad guy.
9: You just said
13: it's disgusting, and there are people that are dealing with real-life issues drinking this stuff.
9: But it's the texture of it.
15: It's not meant for you, Pat.
9: That doesn't mean I can't have an opinion.
13: You might not like the texture for baby food, but guess what? It's not for you because you're not a baby. Well, I mean, sometimes you are a baby, but not really a baby. Like, what are you doing?
9: What?
13: Why are you attacking the thick water community, Pat? Wow.
9: Tell it to the YouTube algorithm.
13: Wow.
15: The thick water community is not the phrase that I expected to hear on the show today. But
16: is viscous the grossest word?
13: Viscosity?
15: No,
13: viscous?
15: Moist is the grossest
16: viscous
15: word.
16: Viscous is a gross word.
13: Kmart is right. Mm-hmm. I'm not going to repeat it, but she's right. She's absolutely right.
16: Repeat
13: Sorry,
16: what?
13: Cam. I'm not, because I like my job.
15: Oh, bye.
14: We're on Sportsman, like presented by Progressive Insurance.
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21: I'm Marcela Sanchez with an AP News Minute. President Trump is blaming vandals for damaged grass on the National Mall. AP correspondent Mike Kempen has more.
22: President Trump says vandals are to blame for large areas of dead grass on the National Mall near the World War II Memorial. It's the same spot where he had a stage built and hosted crowds for his July 4th celebration. Trump made the accusation in a social media post Sunday evening, but he didn't say why he believes it's the work of vandals rather than trampled turf from Independence Day festivities. Trump has repeatedly blamed vandals for damage to his renovation projects in Washington, often without evidence, and sometimes despite officials' accounts to the contrary. Mike Hemp in Washington.
21: Shares were mixed in Europe and Asia after U.S. stocks edged back from their all-time high following a weaker-than-expected report on the U.S. economy. I'm Marcela Sanchez.
23: Here's the deal.
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3: Your Skynet forecast for today. We'll have a chance of showers this afternoon. It will be mostly cloudy, but gradually becoming sunny and a high 79 degrees. Tonight, partly cloudy with a low of 60. For Tuesday, mostly sunny with a high 79. Wednesday, a chance of showers or thunderstorms in the morning, but then becoming partly sunny with a high of 78. For Skynet weather, I'm Bert Richardson, ESPN Radio, 1430 AM and 105.7 FM.
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10: Your Skynet forecast for this afternoon will have mostly cloudy skies becoming sunny with a high of 79 degrees. For tonight, partly cloudy with a low down to 60. For Tuesday, it'll be mostly sunny with a high of 79. Wednesday, a chance of showers or thunderstorms in the morning, but becoming partly sunny for the afternoon with a high of 78 degrees. For Skynet weather, I'm Kara Stallings, ESPN Radio, 1430 AM and 105.7 FM.
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11: Who says breakfast is just for the morning? 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

0: Allen, it's CJ Stroud, it's all these wonderful quarterbacks, and we're in, you know, heading into a second preseason game when we're still, who's gonna, we're splitting reps now in practice. And so, unfortunately for Browns fans, I don't think it really will end well.
1: Yeah, and you know, listen, Watson in Cleveland right now, I mean, I don't know if he's Art Modell level, but he's going to get booed, you know, pretty quickly here as the season gets going. I think he's current public enemy number one in Cleveland sports, Kmart. And I think Shadur is the most popular, not the best, but the most popular player in Cleveland sports right now. So what does it tell you? The Browns know this. They're very aware of the public relations situation. To me, it says a lot that they're not willing to just hand the job to Shadur and sit the guy who's the pariah around town on the bench. That they must know something about what Watson is capable of and what Shadur is capable of as players, because if it were close in terms of their capacity, I think this would be an easy decision for Monken and the organization to make.
2: Thank you, Aaron. Appreciate it.
1: Appreciate you guys.
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8: A Toledo man will spend at least 17 years in prison after pleading guilty to raping a child. Jeff Smith with ONN affiliate WTOL-TV has more.
9: 18-year-old Killian Hudson was arrested after the January 20th incident. He was later indicted on two rape charges. He pleaded guilty to two lesser included counts in July and was sentenced to 17 to 21 years in prison. Hudson will also serve 5 years of post-release control, and he must register as a Tier 3 sex offender for life.
8: A man accused of attacking two women near Ohio State University's campus in Columbus Friday is being held on a $370,000 bond. ONN's Yolanda Harris and Jeff Hogan explain.
10: 33-year-old Brandon Thompson is charged with gross sexual imposition. Police say this happened at the corner of East 12th Avenue and North High Street. The woman was jogging when a man she didn't know grabbed her from behind and sexually assaulted her. The woman says she was able to turn around and hit the man, who then drove away.
11: And we've since learned just 2 days earlier and just three blocks south, Thompson is accused of grabbing another woman from behind and sexually assaulting her. Thompson is also charged with gross sexual imposition in that case.
8: In Southeast Ohio, 40 members of the Ohio Army National Guard have been deployed to Perry, Morgan, and Muskingum counties to provide critical life safety and recovery operations. For the Ohio News Network, I'm Jay Fox.
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0: this point, it doesn't matter. Wait, Christopher, are you comparing
1: Deshaun Watson in 2026 to Evan Cohen?
0: At this point, it doesn't matter, Kmart. What I'm saying is this.
2: Football.
0: Deshaun Watson, 2 years ago when we saw him playing, he was 1-6 in the 7 starts that he got before he popped his Achilles again. Yes.
3: Are we looking at it backwards, though?
0: Go ahead.
3: If you think it doesn't matter and you think they're going to stink, who gives you the best chance at stinking? Who do they feel justified to put through the ringer to stink?
0: But my point is this, though. With Deshaun Watson, if you start him, it's not a disqualifier for Shedeur Sanders playing games. You're almost certain to need Shedeur Sanders because Deshaun Watson hasn't been healthy since 2020.
3: Yeah, it's fine. I think Shedeur should be the guy.
0: But my point is this, though. You have an opportunity to develop Shedeur Sanders into an asset for your team. Like somebody, if he can prove to be a competent quarterback, even though he might not be somebody's starter, he could be a backup. And we see people trade for backup quarterbacks all the time. The Jets just did it for Geno Smith. Like, people trade for backup quarterbacks all the time. If you're the Cleveland Browns, why wouldn't you do that? Why wouldn't you use the losing this season to your benefit of being able to turn your starting quarterback into a tradable asset next year?
3: We're on Sportsmanlike, presented by Progressive.
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7: From around the world, these are the latest international news headlines. Thousands of people are still waiting for aid on the Indonesian island of Flores as the country marks its 81st Independence Day, days after a powerful earthquake killed at least 68 people, injuring more than 200 others and damaging hundreds of homes and other buildings. Iran says it's working to finalise a joint statement with Oman on a plan to manage the transit of ships through the Strait of Hormuz. Fully reopening the waterway to commercial shipping has been a key demand of the US, but it remains unclear whether the deal will meet Washington's criteria. A deadly stampede has broken out at a Hindu temple in eastern India's Bihar state, killing at least 14 people and injuring several more. According to preliminary reports, an electric wire snapped outside the temple premises early in the morning, sparking panic as devotees rushed to escape what they feared was a risk of electrocution. I'm Charles de Ledesma.
8: Here's the deal.
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12: Your Skynet forecast for this afternoon. We'll have mostly cloudy skies becoming
2: sunny with a high of 79 degrees. For tonight, partly cloudy with a low down to 60. For Tuesday, it'll be mostly sunny with a high of 79. Wednesday, a chance of showers or thunderstorms in the morning, but becoming partly sunny for the afternoon with a high of 78 degrees. For Skynet weather, I'm Kara Stallings, ESPN Radio, 1430 AM and 105.7 FM.
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4: Your Skynet forecast for this afternoon: we'll have mostly cloudy skies, becoming sunny with a high of 79 degrees. For tonight, partly cloudy with a low down to 60. For Tuesday, it'll be mostly sunny with a high of 79. Wednesday, a chance of showers or thunderstorms in the morning, but becoming partly sunny for the afternoon with a high of 78 degrees. For Skynet weather, I'm Kara Stallings, ESPN Radio, 1430 AM and 105.7 FM.
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7: Sooner than later, but I also want to respect, you know, when he does feel like that clarity will come. And I think there's a chance that we'll be closer to that than not. But again, I don't want to say too much or put some sort of invisible deadline on something that doesn't exist in my mind for him.
8: Okay, I mean, that's fair, right? But again, what are we doing here exactly? Like, why
9: is it bothering you so much?
8: It's not bothering me at all. I almost am annoyed by the
10: rules.
8: You
10: are annoyed. It's bothering you. You're annoyed.
8: The rules, like every weekend, we're going to do the Aaron Donald worked out. Yeah, because he's on the team.
10: Right? But he's not on the team, though.
9: They're practicing. They're literally going by protocol. What's the issue?
8: Okay.
9: Because here's my thing. I don't care if Aaron Donald is on this team in September or October.
8: Right.
9: It doesn't. So he's coming back at some point. To me, it's just a matter of when. And I'm not excited to see him on this team until we get to January.
8: You're a Yankees fan.
10: That's assuming right? That by the time we get there, the Rams will still matter.
9: Okay, I'm sorry.
10: No, I'm just saying. You're saying you don't want to see him on.
9: That's provided that the Rams are still. Are we now saying we doubt that?
10: It's not a fait accompli that you're just going to be in the postseason.
9: Fait accompli. Wow.
8: Well, that's what I was going to ask about the Yankees. You're a Yankee fan.
9: I am.
8: You got used to the idea of, oh, Clemens will come back late in the summer because we're always going to be in it, and they'll just come back, which is what happened. But they were always in it.
9: I love how you're talking about 20 years ago, it feels like. Clement, it's just funny.
8: Well, what's a better example than that?
9: I don't. Yeah, you just. But I think it's different than the Yankees because I mean,
10: I don't know how
9: 96 and 98 and 99 and 2000. But anyway, the Rams last year, they were a super team, right?
10: Okay.
9: Right now they're a super team without Aaron Donald.
10: Yeah.
9: And so they are a Super Bowl favorite, rightfully so.
10: I've seen super teams that are Super Bowl favorites not make the playoffs.
9: Christopher, I'm not denying that. All I'm saying is, based off of all of this is conjecture because it's August 17th, right? Of course, it's a long season. Who's to say? But for you to just throw out, provided that the Rams are even still in the mix, on August 17th, we're assuming this is a team that's going to make the playoffs.
10: No, but everybody is saying that, and I think we have to be careful with that. Like, we have to be careful with going ahead and signing playoff spots before we play any of the games.
9: Christopher.
10: We're doing this with the Rams.
9: Is that not what we do?
10: The Rams are... Go ahead.
9: What are we basing your thought that the Packers will finish last in the division? Your thought that the Vikings could...

0: be better than people expect. All of that is conjecture. All of it is we have to see what happens when week one starts, right? But it's just based off of what's on the roster, what happened last year, what we've seen the teams do in the offseason, and what we think. It's all conjecture.
1: Okay, so let me ask you a question. I'm going to answer with a question, with a question. If Aaron Donald does come back.
0: Yes.
1: Is he the best player on the team? Is he the second best player on the team? Is he the third best player on the team?
0: What does that matter?
1: I'm asking you a question. I'm just asking. I'm just asking a question.
2: Top five
1: player on the team?
0: Yeah. I mean, top two player on the team. Yeah.
1: So he's the top five player on the team?
0: Yes.
1: What team are we going into the season and saying, oh, it's okay if a top five player on the roster come until December or January?
0: Because Kimberly A. Martin, believes that this, without Aaron Donald, is still a Super Bowl favorite team. That is why, to me, I don't need to see Aaron Donald anytime soon. That doesn't change. Him being on the team makes me feel, oh, yeah, I feel a lot better with the thought that the Rams are a Super Bowl favorite.
2: So I think you both are presenting very interesting points in that if the whole thing that you're saying, Kimberly, is I don't worry about the Aaron Donald stuff now. If he wants to do the late Roger Clemens in this season, like comeback and just get ready for the playoffs, I'm cool with that.
1: And let me say it this way. Yeah. From Aaron Donald's perspective, that could be what he's waiting on.
2: Right.
1: Because here's the other thing. If you're AD, you go through the process of getting your body back right to put it on the line to come into a season with championship aspirations. Something happens where Matt Stafford is hurt by week 5 or 6.
2: Based on Ty Simpson over the weekend, I mean, I think they'll be fine.
1: Yeah, but a rookie quarterback winning the Super Bowl, coming close. This ain't about horseshoes and grenades.
0: Listen,
1: coming close doesn't matter for Aaron Donald.
0: We've seen a guy hit 3 home runs in his first major league at bat.
2: Yeah, Ty Simpson being good actually.
0: I feel like anything's possible. Yeah,
2: less impossible in that. But just to finish the thought. So what you're saying, Kmart, is totally fair. If Aaron Donald wants to do the Roger Clemens, like late in the season, put over the top, move, totally fine. CeCe's point is fine, too. Mm-hmm. That's cool. There is a risk in that because if you do want to come back and play football and you rightfully do not want to play for a losing team, while the Rams, it is way more likely than not that they're going to be awesome this year. Mm-hmm. There's always a shot that when you're starting the hypothetical comeback before the season starts, the results don't match your prediction for the results.
0: And that is
2: true. So both points are fair. So if Aaron Donald wants to play football, his best chance of playing meaningful football is to start playing football now because of how good he is. And my point in the beginning is, I guess I thought, if you're doing the one workout, why do we have to continuously update it? Like, all right, you get it. You're working out for the team. We understand every single time. Aaron Donald did a jumping jack. Oh, let's list it for everybody. I think the Rams are going to get the job done this year, just like Granger, CeCe.
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7: I'm Jay Fox on the Ohio News Network. The Ohio State Highway Patrol is investigating a fatal crash after a tree fell onto a vehicle in northeast Ohio's Stark County. This happened on U.S. Route 30 in Paris Township. Officials say 35-year-old Bridget Reagan was driving in the westbound lanes when a tree came crashing down onto her Jeep. She was pronounced dead at the scene. No other vehicles were involved. A bat in northwest Ohio has tested positive for rabies. Sophia Paracone with ONN affiliate WTOL-TV says it's the first confirmed case in Lucas County this year.
8: The Toledo Lucas County Health Department says bats can spread rabies through bites, scratches, or saliva, and it can be fatal if it's left untreated. But wildlife experts say there's no need to panic. Less than 1% of bats carry rabies. Health officials say residents should never handle a bat, and if you find one in your home, do not touch it or try to release it.
7: A Columbus man is facing a federal charge after prosecutors say he shared hundreds of files depicting child sexual abuse material on the dark web. Yolanda Harris with ONN affiliate WBNS-TV reports.
9: 42-year-old Adam Burley is behind bars in Franklin County. Charging documents say there were thousands of child pornography images and videos on his devices. He's charged with advertising child pornography.
7: For the Ohio News Network, I'm Jay Fox.
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0: the bearer of bad news, but Alabama sneaking up on somebody? 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

0: die before me. As a child, yeah. So I don't know what that says.
1: Keep shining.
0: No, you can. Oh, yeah. So I don't know, but I've always thought about death. Is that weird?
1: No. I can tell you, as a parent of young kids, when they kind of bring that stuff up, I try to move on to the next topic.
0: No! But
2: that's a good idea.
0: Why do you hate it? Why?
3: So move on to the next topic. What you got, Pat?
1: Wow, Pat. Jeez. All right. So the Jaden Daniels joke, he's fighting over the number 5, obviously, with LSU. Major League Baseball had so many jokes about Jaden Daniels this weekend that Ari Meyeroff, My Sports Update on Twitter, put together all of the Jaden Daniels jokes that just Major League Baseball put together. Okay? So there's 6 of them on this split screen here that he had. Just, I mean, Major with all the 4-run games, I mean, it's so unnecessary what he has done and what they have done together. However you want to look at it, wherever you want to point the blame, I mean, the Mets stopped at 4 out of respect for Jaden Daniels in a 4-1 win over the Nats. The Gardos against the Padres. 1-5 because we're not scared of Jaden Daniels. Blue Jays won 4-1 over the Yankees. Scored 4 to honor Jaden Daniels' 5. Orioles went from 4 to 6 runs out of respect for Jaden Daniels. That was on a 2-run home run.
0: That's good.
3: I mean,
1: he just won after another. And he really did bring this upon himself. Now,
3: don't high-five your teammates out of respect for Jaden Daniels.
1: Oh, my God. Now, there's another one here that's interesting. So, did you see the headlines this weekend of Love going down with the ankle injury?
0: Mm-hmm.
1: Announced by LaFleur?
0: Mm-hmm.
1: Who am I talking about?
0: Jeremiah.
1: Love LaFleur.
0: Yeah.
1: Yeah, there's a problem here because, as Ian Rappaport, NFL Network, put out there, how about M. LaFleur says J. Love will miss a week with a sore ankle? Who are we talking about? Mike LaFleur and Matt LaFleur.
3: That's an issue.
1: The most important player on each of their teams are J. Love.
3: That's an issue.
1: I saw this headline later in the day yesterday, and I was like, Jordan Love got hurt again in preseason? I had forgotten that I saw the Jeremiah one earlier in the day, so I had just seen one pop back up, and I got really confused.
3: This is where you need them to put the position, RB or QB.
1: RB or QB.
0: Or at least do the team. You do hashtag Falcons. Falcons. Hashtag Cardinals.
3: The Falcons got a J-Lo on their team.
0: Falcons, they're just tanking, right? According to CeCe, is that what they're doing?
1: I love what he's doing there. Let's talk about the winners. All right, Cam, you sent another one about a Mets pitcher. Go ahead, Cam Pratt.
4: Yeah, before we get to that, there is also obviously Julian Love on the Seahawks. So luckily, I don't think they have any LaFleurs, but there are 3 J Loves in the league right now.
1: Hmm.
4: So Jeffrey Yan, Evan, of your New York Mets.
1: Yeah, big celebrator.
4: Big celebrator. Jumps up and down every time he makes a strikeout, does this like signature, almost like anime pose kind of. It's very cool. It's all hip these days.
1: Except
4: he had a bit of an issue, and we're going to listen to the broadcast narrate what happened with him.
5: 0-2. Just away. Yan was celebrating, and he's going to challenge. He's going to celebrate,
6: is challenging the ball.
5: Challenge the call.
7: It's a ball.
5: Yes, it is. Now, that was funny.
6: The pitch is a ball that kind of one challenges. And two.
4: So not only was it a ball initially, he then was like, well, I did my celebration, got to challenge it, and then it was still called a ball.
1: Now, Mets have won 3 games in a row, so we'll start with that.
0: Mm-hmm.
1: You were sighing over this. Why?
0: I was close enough to give it to him.
1: So because he celebrated, you're like, just give it to him.
4: That's not how it works.
1: Yeah. Kmart would be a great replay official.
3: It was close, man.
0: Listen, baseball purists probably hate it. I love it all. I love bat flips. I love stare downs. I love fights. I love all the things. So
1: but when it happens, that's the thing. That was not a strikeout.
0: I know, but the kid's already up in the air. What is he supposed to do?
1: Oh, I understand that.
0: I love it.
4: That's the thing. How does he time it? Like, if it is close, he's already jumping by the time the ball hits the glove. This is going to happen to him a few times.
1: It's the Mets. Don't worry. At some point, he's going to come down wrong, unfortunately.
0: Stop.
4: That's what I keep thinking. Like, he is landing.
1: This is my whole life.
0: That's worse than anything that's been uttered on the show. That's horrible.
4: I don't think that's that bad. He's jumping really high in the air and landing like sideways on his foot and bending his knees.
1: You're writing out your will as a kindergartner.
0: No, I wasn't.
3: That's also very dark.
0: I wasn't writing out my will. I was thinking about my friend dying. That's different.
1: Oh, in that case, great.
0: That's what made me sad.
1: All right, Cam, last one. You had something with the Blue Jays and their fantasy football tradition.
4: Yes, so each Blue Jay who's in this fantasy football league that Max Scherzer runs assigns a support staff member to throw a pitch for them, and whoever throws the fastest pitch gets the top of the order and on down from there. So they're kind of like, you know, putting out these draft orders for the workers to determine for them.
1: The workers, some way of saying it.
0: Okay.
1: I like that. We should do that. I'll pitch everybody here.
4: I can throw
1: the goal is coming up next. We are on a Tuesday. We're on Sports Night, presented by Progressive.
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9: I'm Jay Fox on the Ohio News Network. Severe weather continues to plague the Buckeye State after a series of weekend storms brought more flash flooding, tornado warnings, and massive power outages. The state was still recovering from a multi-day blackout earlier in the week when 17,000 more residents were added to the totals this weekend. More than 7,200 are still in the dark this morning. Governor Mike DeWine ordered immediate assistance for Perry, Morgan, and Muskingum counties following a second round of devastating flash flooding. Emergency crews rescued dozens of trapped residents from rising waters in New Lexington, and a 35-year-old woman in Zanesville was killed when a massive tree fell onto her SUV. In southwest Ohio, four people were injured in a shooting in North Avondale late Saturday night. Two of the victims have life-threatening injuries. Police are searching for suspects. In Central Ohio, Franklin County Domestic Relations and Juvenile Court is closed due to...
10: Your Skynet forecast for this afternoon will have mostly cloudy skies becoming sunny with a high of 79 degrees. For tonight, partly cloudy with a low down to 60. For Tuesday, it'll be mostly sunny with a high of 79. Wednesday, a chance of showers or thunderstorms in the morning, but becoming partly sunny for the afternoon with a high of 78 degrees. For Skynet weather, I'm Kara Stallings, ESPN Radio 1430 AM and 105.7 FM.
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0: with Malik Willis's rushing ability combined with Devon Achan and an offensive line that's built to hum. Last one here, Dad, is preseason or preview. Deshaun Watson returns for his first half with the Browns since suffering back-to-back injuries. Todd Monken called it an awesome first half. Shedeur Sanders played late in the game. We'll still get the start in the next season game. Preseason or preview, Deshaun Watson creating any space between Shedeur and this job?
1: I find it hard to believe, even if Deshaun Watson is the starter, that he's actually going to resurrect his career to look anything like it was with the Texans. He's a veteran. He's been around a long time. Hasn't played as of late. I think the latter part of Deshaun Watson's career is what we're more going to see as opposed to the earlier part when he was in Houston. So I think this is preseason. Shedeur gets the next start. We'll see if they decide who's going to be the starter after the second preseason game. But I'll say preseason, not preview.
0: I tend to agree on this. 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Coming up next, we'll get a fresh set of eyes on that. Is the Browns quarterback battle the only true battle in the NFL? And how did some of the best and brightest rookies perform over the weekend? We'll talk to a man who scouted them all in the lead up to the draft. 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
2: ONN Sports, I'm Brie Wells. It was a tough weekend of baseball for our two Ohio teams. In the Queen City, the Marlins took 2 of 3 following a 7-1 win over the Redlegs on Sunday. And in Cleveland, the Padres took the rubber match with a 5-0 win over the Guardians yesterday. Next up, the Reds will host the Cardinals for a day-night doubleheader today to begin a 5-game series against St. Louis. Game 1's at 1:40 this afternoon, with Game 2 scheduled for 6:40 this evening. As for the Guardians, they'll get underway at 6:40 this evening as well, as they host the San Francisco Giants for the first of a 3-game set. NFL preseason action from Saturday. The Bears drilled the Browns 34-10 in the preseason opener for both teams. Getting the start at quarterback, Deshaun Watson went 11-15 for 126 yards and one turnover on the day, as he led the offense to those 10 points scored. And while playing the third and beginning of the fourth quarter, Shador Sanders went 6 of 11 for 79 yards and a pick. And throughout the ups and downs for both quarterbacks, head coach Todd Monken thought it was a solid day for his QB room.
3: I thought at moments we threw the ball well, and that's what we needed to see. Would we be able to throw? We're going to be able to run the football, but I wanted to see how we'd be being able to throw it, and I thought our quarterbacks played well in that regard.
2: Next up, the Browns will host the Bills this coming Saturday afternoon, and Sanders will get the start at quarterback in that game for Cleveland. As for the Bengals, they'll also play their second preseason game this coming weekend as they host those Chicago Bears on Saturday night. And on the pitch, the Columbus Crew fell on the road to Charlotte by a final score of 3-1 on Saturday night this past weekend. I'm Buddy Wells on the Ohio News Network.
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0: out. You got the tears before the game. Everyone gets their moment to hand mom flowers. They're going to do that September 5th for the home opener against Ball State instead of during the final home game. They want zero distractions for the Michigan game. So on one side, Dad, you have the approach from the incumbent in Michigan coming in here, not making a big deal about this. On the other side, you have Ryan Day that has lived this, that has had Ohio State fans at his throat for a while, going and clearing out all the furniture so he can make room for this fight. Which is the right approach to your most hated rivals matchup from these schools?
1: Well, I mean, listen, I won't say right or wrong, because to me it would be disingenuous if Kyle Whittingham came in and talked about the hate Michigan and Ohio State have, never having been there, now being the head coach. And then I think Bryce Underwood, we talked about this, was kind of being on the same page as his head coach and not saying, oh, it's an unbelievable rivalry, when his coach said, is hate going to make us play better? So, but for the sake of college and the emotion of college, I love the rivalries. I love the week leading up to the rivalries. I loved the week leading up to when we played USC and just how intense it got. You know, when I was in the NFL, when the Eagles, when we played the Cowboys, there's always that something that it's a little extra more during the week. Because as I've always said, once the ball's kicked off, it's tough tough to play on that emotion through a game. But I'll say this, going to the first game of the season, and we'll mention other schools that do it as well, does seem odd, because I know you and your brother Jake remember your last home game. I remember my last home game. I was in tears. I mean, it's the last time you were going to step on that stadium. Now, what's different is you have the playoffs and a home game in the playoffs, possibly. So
0: sure,
1: you can actually have another game on that field. But to have it in the first game, and oh, by the way, they're putting Jim Tressel in the Ring of Honor during the first game as well. So you have a couple of celebrations going on. Got to be a little weird. But like anything else, once you do it for a few years, you'll get used to it.
0: Well, and I do think, to your point, they're not the only ones that have done this. Georgia right. against Georgia Tech, South Carolina against Clemson have both shifted senior day away from those moments for exactly what you just mentioned. And every coach talked about this, every player talks about this. It is one extra thing that you are trying to deal with on game day in a place and time where we know coaches are always striving for keeping the schedule the same. We eat the same things. We move the same way. We meet at the same time. And now all of a sudden, it's like when we have halftime at the Super Bowl that's longer. It's a variable you are dealing with at a time where you don't want it. And with the nature of these rivalry games, like we played Wake Forest and Boston College on my senior days. They were games that we were supposed to win. One was a lot closer than it should have been. One was a blowout. But either way, there are different approaches to that. I do understand from Ryan Day's standpoint, this game determines a lot of my happiness and worth around here. Ohio State fans, even when we were in national title contention, were ticked with me and wanted to run me out of town because I was losing this game. So why am I going to deal with my senior linebacker in tears because him and mom are enjoying their final moment out there? I actually get this one. To me, this is the perfect spot to eschew tradition in the name of something more practical.
1: I agree. You know why? Because there's a lot of weight on the game. There's a lot of weight on the game, and we know coaches, they want to be streamlined where you're only thinking about the game and nothing else. So I do understand this move.
0: Well, we are only thinking about the games here on the Golics. Coming up next in hour number two, we're going to take a look at which team could win enough of their games to go from worst to first in the NFL this upcoming season. That's all here, hour number two in the Golics on ESPN Radio.
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5: I'm Jay Fox on the Ohio News Network. In Southwest Ohio, flood storage systems have held billions of gallons of water after Dayton broke a century-old rainfall record. In Southeast Ohio, it is estimated that almost 400 people were displaced in the communities of Crooksville and Rose Farm due to this past week's severe storms and catastrophic flooding. Mayor Chris Moeller says the infrastructure recovery will likely take months. In Central Ohio, gas prices have spiked again to reach more than $4.30 a gallon. In Northwest Ohio, more vandalism of flock cameras as the debate over personal privacy intensifies in the Glass City. In Northeast Ohio, Solon firefighters are urging parents to take a closer look at bike safety after several children were hurt in recent incidents. Danielle Wiggins with ONN affiliate WKYC-TV reports.
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7: Your Skynet forecast for this afternoon will have mostly cloudy skies becoming sunny with a high of 79 degrees. For tonight, partly cloudy with a low down to 60. For Tuesday, it'll be mostly sunny with a high of 79. Wednesday, a chance of showers or thunderstorms in the morning, but becoming partly sunny for the afternoon with a high of 78 degrees. For Skynet weather, I'm Kara Stallings, ESPN Radio, 1430 AM and 105.7 FM.
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13: Hello? 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
15: If you or a veteran in your life is experiencing thoughts of suicide, dial 988, then press 1 to reach the Veterans Crisis Line.

0: to digest a playbook for the first time again. And so the preseason results kind of varied with him. Are you buying that the overhaul on defense that comes with Rob Saleh and a quarterback taking that next step in year two could give them a shot at worst of first?
1: No, I don't think so. I think they're still in the building around Cam Ward mode and building that defense up. I think they have a little ways to go. You had a 13-win team in Jacksonville, a 12-win team in Houston, and Houston is primed to C.J. Stroud can get back to what he did a couple of years ago. We know that defense is the best in the league, so I do not see Tennessee threatening. I still see them last. I think it's going to be last to last in this division.
0: Yeah, I do think this division, which I think a few years ago was in a more interesting place, especially has quietly gotten to the point where now you walk in and the Texans and Jags feel like legitimate AFC contenders.
1: Yeah, they do.
0: This season, and if the Colts can get healthy and recapture some of that magic, and it's not just Daniel Jones who's been banged up there, we saw the capability and the potential of that team. Looking around the rest of this list, the Browns for me are a no-go. Like, we all know what the drill is there, and it's not going to be a team that actually threatens, especially in the AFC North. The Raiders, same boat, playing in the AFC West. There's just no shot.
1: So if you were to take a flyer, you have to take a flyer. Arizona, the Raiders, the Jets, and the Browns.
0: Oh, God.
1: Going worst to first. Those four teams. I'll leave Tennessee out of it.
0: Oh.
1: Unless you want to put them in it. Yeah, Jets, Browns, Titans, Cardinals.
0: I mean, I guess just based off division strength, I'd have to take the Titans. Because everyone else, like, I'm sorry, Arizona is not cracking
1: the
0: iron.
1: Take the Titans out of it. Let's leave the Titans out of it. I'm making you pick.
0: You're making
1: a really bad team
0: from the Jets, the Browns, or the Cardinals.
2: You want me to give you the odds on it too?
1: Or the Raiders?
0: Oh, yes, please, Devin.
2: All right, here's the DraftKings odds on Cleveland Browns plus 2,100 for worst to first to win the division. The Raiders are at plus 2,000, so a little bit better odds than the Browns. The Jets are at plus 1,900, and the Cardinals are at plus 10,000.
1: Oh.
2: So so pretty even odds between the Browns, Raiders, and Jets. So take your pick, Junior.
0: I would, if I had to say someone's going to be able to catch lightning in a bottle, I would probably just go with the Raiders just because it's like, hey, there's enough new there to where Clint Kubiak hits. You brought over Linderbaum at center. You already have a guy who's in the conversation for the best tight end in the NFL. Maybe that improves the offensive line experience, and you unlock Ashton Jeanty in this. And then Fernando Mendoza supplants Kirk Cousins, and you get a Heisman Trophy winner who, like he did at Indiana, is a part of lifting a franchise out of the mud. Like, there's enough of those new parts in there where I could sell you on that, because Cleveland, I just don't trust the quarterback situation, even with Todd Monken. Your defense just lost the best defender in the NFL. It's just too much there for me. The Jets, like, you know, Breece Hall, we got the news today, Rich Cimini, the ESPN Jets reporter. Breece Hall went down non-contact in camp, but it sounds like from Aaron Glenn that was just a hand or a groin injury, so nothing more serious than that, but just kind of remind you the Jets' house is haunted, so I'll go Las Vegas if I had to.
1: All right, so I'll let you know who I'm going. I'm not, and again, I'm looking at the division. Jets too top heavy with New England and Buffalo, right? Raiders, I think, too top heavy with the Broncos and the Chiefs with Mahomes coming back. Arizona, no shot. I mean, that's the best division in football. The NFC West with Seahawks, Rams, 49ers. Who does that leave? Who does that leave?
0: Don't.
1: That leaves my Cleveland Browns.
0: Oh, God.
1: Leaves my Cleveland.
0: Homeless.
1: Listen.
0: My Cleveland Browns? This is the first time in the history of knowing my dad that I've heard him. It's usually the Guardians, he'll rep.
1: Yeah.
0: Absolutely, if they're in contention at all. But the Browns, this is rich.
1: That division was won by Pittsburgh with 10 wins. I don't trust any other team in that division.
0: Oh.
1: Baltimore's
0: you
1: lost
0: don't trust
1: players.
0: Baltimore?
1: Baltimore has new players, a new coach, and a quarterback coming off an injury-riddled year.
0: The Bengals have Joe Burrow.
1: Cincinnati, listen. Yeah, but they had 6 wins last year when Burrow got hurt.
0: Right?
1: Again,
0: he's
1: they
0: not hurt.
1: They look like they have a better defense on paper. We'll see. I'm just saying, I don't think that division is as powerful, especially at the top, as the other divisions where the teams are trying to go worst to first. I'm going Cleveland Browns.
0: Oh, my God. This whole thing, I feel like I need a shower after trying to talk up these teams right now. We talk about the hope being sold during the preseason. Let this segment, You Need Look No Further, be the proof of that concept here. 888-729-3776, 888-SAY-ESPN, if you want to get in touch with us. 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Coming up next, what has led to the struggles of one of the best young pitchers in baseball? We'll talk to ESPN MLB analyst Jeff Passan when we return here on the Golics.
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9: I'm Jay Fox on the Ohio News Network. In Southwest Ohio, flood storage systems have held billions of gallons of water after Dayton broke a century-old rainfall record. In Southeast Ohio, it is estimated that almost 400 people were displaced in the communities of Crooksville and Rose Farm due to this past week's severe storms and catastrophic flooding. Mayor Chris Mueller says the infrastructure recovery will likely take months. In Central Ohio, gas prices have spiked again to reach more than $4.30 a gallon. In Northwest Ohio, more vandalism of flock cameras as the debate over personal privacy intensifies in the Glass City. In Northeast Ohio, Solon firefighters are urging parents to take a closer look at bike safety after several children were hurt in recent incidents. Danielle Wiggins with ONN affiliate WKYC-TV reports.
10: 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He says parents should check the bike speed to decide if it's safe for their child's age and ability. He also is advising parents to make sure their child also wears a proper helmet and follows the rules of the road.
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0: and found dead. Neighbors shaken by the tragedy on their street. Assistant Chief Doug Hobson says their department had multiple other calls of trees down at the same time. He says in his experience, he's never seen a situation like this before.
1: The high winds, the rain was going sideways at the time, so the high winds really kicked up really fast. It's tough. I mean, how? You know what I mean? Wrong place, wrong time.
2: In Northwest Ohio, several cameras that are supposed to track vehicle license plates were vandalized as the debate over their usage continues. Heather Pauloff of ONN affiliate WTOL-TV in Toledo reports.
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4: Your Skynet forecast for this afternoon will have mostly cloudy skies becoming sunny with a high of 79 degrees. For tonight, partly cloudy with a low down to 60. For Tuesday, it'll be mostly sunny with a high of 79. Wednesday, a chance of showers or thunderstorms in the morning, but becoming partly sunny for the afternoon with a high of 78 degrees. For Skynet weather, I'm Kara Stallings, ESPN Radio, 1430 AM and 105.7 FM.
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16: If you see something, why do you say something?
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16: For everyone here. We all have something worth protecting, a why that unifies us. Report suspicious activity to local authorities. If you see something, say something.

0: where we're at.
1: And Watson, for his own right, stepped to the podium and talked about his journey to get to this point. And he was asked, you know, hey, coach, said it looked like you were having fun out there. What are your, can you confirm?
2: Yeah. I mean, that's always been my mentality. So I don't think that's anything that I doubt into myself. That's the reason why I work hard these last 2 years, you know, to get back to that. You know, had some challenges with some injuries and suspension, and you know, now being able to, you know, get a full off season and continue to work my way back up. You know, it takes time, but at the same time, I don't doubt myself in any way that I can't play at a high level.
1: He turns 31 on the 14th of September, so in between weeks 1 and 2, he will be just a 31-year-old quarterback with not a lot of gameplay. From ages, you know, 27 through 31,
3: right?
1: You know, and so that's the question: is can he get back to the Washington, the Deshaun Watson of the Houston Texans, the one that the Browns said we'll take you, even with a suspension coming, we'll take you, even with all that baggage that led to the suspension and all the negativity and all the awfulness that we read about what he did back in the day, and that he is now soon to be a 31-year-old guy who's turned his life around, we hope, and playing free and playing fun. And with all that experience and with all that capital in him, Shador can't be airmailing passes, dropping footballs. He did make some good throws, as is his wont, and then he showed up at the podium or his press conference afterwards in front of the media with a smile on his face, because that's who he is. But he's got to kind of play perfect. He's got to practice perfectly, and his next preseason start better go gangbusters, because I don't know. I always thought there was a thumb on the scale, and when the Cleveland Browns are opening up their season at Jacksonville and then at Tampa, you know, where Baker's going to be gunning for whoever is out there. I kind of feel like they're going to want a more veteran, steady hand just to see what they have and who they have in Watson. May not be popular in Cleveland, but I've always thought that, even though I cape for Shador best I can because I believe in him, and obviously I love the Sanders family. Monken had this to say afterwards about where the quarterback competition goes from here.
0: Well, when we practice against Buffalo, we will give both of the quarterbacks opportunities with the ones against the Bills. Shador will start against the Bills. Deshaun will play in the third quarter, and Dylan play in the fourth. So it just flipped.
1: Yep, there you go. So it's going to be, you know, I guess fair. Deshaun Watson in the third quarter against maybe second stringers for the Bills is going to look good. Let's be honest.
3: They're better.
1: All he's got to do is just, you know, be efficient, run the offense. And Shador's that's going to be a massive first half for him. And it may not be enough. But Monken's going to just continue this thing deep into the summer. And then we'll see what happens. Because at some point, you know, I don't think Monken's going to play this thing all the way out and leave Jacksonville guessing who's going to be the starting quarterback. I think he's going to want the reps to go specifically to somebody, just like Kevin O'Connell made that decision even before snap was made for the Vikings in New Jersey against the Giants. But that's preseason action number one. Nobody really lit up the lamp to the point where it's like, okay, that's it. But I kind of watched Deshaun Watson. I'm like, okay, that's kind of it. It's the way I thought, because Monken hasn't made a decision yet. And he's not showing his cards when he says, we're just going to go with the plan. And then we'll see what happens in preseason week number 3. So much to talk about, including Jackson Dart's day against the Vikings, where he wound up in the big blue tent again, and he's pissed about it. I've got some thoughts on all of that. And let's take a break, though, because our friend Jordan Palmer is about to join us right here on the Rich Eisen Show, and he knows all about getting quarterbacks ready for play at every level, collegiate and professional. The founder and coach of the QB Summit and Threads Performance, coming up.
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5: I'm Kate Burdett on the Ohio News Network. In Muskingum County, 20-year-old Kyler Roush was pronounced dead at the scene as his body was discovered underneath a fallen tree in Zanesville. ONN's Catherine Simon has more.
6: Zanesville fire officials say a man was hit by a tree and found dead. Neighbors shaken by the tragedy on their street. Assistant Chief Doug Hobson says their department had multiple other calls of trees down at the same time. He says in his experience, he's never seen a situation like this before.
7: The high winds, the rain was going sideways at the time, so the high winds really kicked up really fast. It's tough. I mean, how? You know what I mean? Wrong place, wrong time.
5: In Northwest Ohio, several cameras that are supposed to track vehicle license plates were vandalized as the debate over their usage continues. Heather Pauloff of ONN affiliate WTOL-TV in Toledo reports.
8: Investigators say someone targeted three different cameras in East Toledo. They're on I-280 and Star, Berger and Seaman, and another one on Berger. The cameras are automated license plate readers and have drawn privacy concerns across the country. So far, no one has been arrested.
5: And a Scioto Township assistant fire chief is on leave. Nathaniel Freeman is charged with multiple felonies, including importuning and disseminating matter harmful to juveniles. I'm Kate Burdett on the Ohio News Network.
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13: Your Skynet forecast for this afternoon, we'll have mostly

0: Cloudy skies becoming sunny with a high of 79 degrees. For tonight, partly cloudy with a low
1: 207-5878. And let's make your next event extraordinary.
0: Your Skynet forecast for this afternoon will have mostly cloudy skies becoming sunny with a high of 79 degrees. For tonight, partly cloudy with a low down to 60. For Tuesday, it'll be mostly sunny with a

0: didn't see that on tape last year. Gonna see it on tape this year. What do you got for me on that? Anything specific?
1: Well, yeah, I just think young players, right? So true freshmen and rookies. You know, one of the things you got to start with is really just quick game footwork and intermediate passing game, because those are kind of like free throws, right? Mm-hmm. Like if I'm going to do quick game footwork and I'm going to throw a stick route to my tight end, a little 5 yard out, that shouldn't be a contested throw. Like there's actually not enough time for the D-line to get there. So it really comes down to putting myself in the same position from a leverage perspective, from an alignment perspective, from a which foot left, then right, how do I turn? And it seems really simple, and fans will watch a guy miss a slant and go, oh my gosh, how's that guy miss that? He's wide open. But I think quick game footwork, typically that's where I start with guys. Because similar to basketball, right? You got three kind of shots in basketball. You got an uncontested shot, you got a contested shot, and then there's turning a contested shot into an uncontested shot, like a step back jumper or a fadeaway. And quarterback, it's the same way. And quick game screens, things like that, you know, those are uncontested shots. So getting yourself in the same position of leverage and alignment is kind of the first place to start with guys. And when that gets better and you know, quick game accuracy, I had a guy, Damon Williams Jr., that I worked with at Washington, who last year, that was a big point of emphasis. Coming off of his true freshman year and his true sophomore year, he led college football in quick game efficiency. That's probably more of a testament to, you know, how you're getting yourself to a position of leverage and alignment than it is necessarily accuracy. And so I would say that would be a big one, but I think you're just going to see across the board. I think they don't know much ton about what they're going to do on offense, but man, they have weapons. And I did watch a lot of Utah last year, different huddle, different guys. But I'm excited to see what they're able to do and build off the run game that should be really, really strong for Michigan this year.
0: Okay. Good. Just to continue the basketball analogy, I just want him to make LeBron miserable, you know, on the Saturday after Thanksgiving. That's all. Thread Performance is what people can go to, what for their kids, for nutrition, just for the kids. It's for the whole family as well. Some hydration tips as well for the young athlete in your life.
1: Yeah, it's a little bit of a rocket ship, Rich.
0: Awesome.
1: Speaks to the growing demand. I mean, so many people invest so much time, effort, energy, money into their kids' careers and whiff on the nutrition part. And so whether that's the collagen, protein, the vitamins, and then our hydration is we just launched this last year, a bunch of different flavors is the best hydration product on the market and tastes amazing and no sugar. So to be able to have like really clean, healthy ingredients that actually taste great for kids, but give their bodies what they need when they're going through puberty is why we started the company. And I think why it's growing the way that it is because the demand is there.
0: You the man. Thanks for the time, Jordan. We'll chat again soon, brother. You be well.
1: Thanks for having me.
0: You got it at Jordan Palmer. Everybody check out Thread Performance and obviously all of Jordan's pearls of wisdom on socials. 844-204-RICH, number to dial. We're up against it. Got to hit the radio break. Back on Disney Plus and the simulcast coming up.
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5: I'm Kate. Burdett on the Ohio News Network. In Muskingum County, 20-year-old Kyler Roush was pronounced dead at the scene as his body was discovered underneath a fallen tree in Zanesville. ONN's Catherine Simon has more.
6: Zanesville fire officials say a man was hit by a tree and found dead. Neighbors shaken by the tragedy on their street. Assistant Chief Doug Hobson says their department had multiple other calls of trees down at the same time. He says in his experience, he's never seen a situation like this before.
7: The high winds, the rain was going sideways at the time, so the high winds really kicked up really fast. It's tough. I mean, how? You know what I mean? Wrong place, wrong time.
5: In Northwest Ohio, several cameras that are supposed to track vehicle license plates were vandalized as the debate over their usage continues. Heather Pauloff of ONN affiliate WTOL-TV in Toledo reports.
8: Investigators say someone targeted three different cameras in East Toledo. They're on I-280 and Star, Berger and Seaman, and another one on Berger. The cameras are automated license plate readers and have drawn privacy concerns across the country. So far, no one has been arrested.
5: And a Scioto Township assistant fire chief is on leave. Nathaniel Freeman is charged with multiple felonies, including importuning and disseminating matter harmful to juveniles. I'm Kate Burdett on the Ohio News Network.
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11: Your Skynet forecast for this afternoon: we'll have mostly cloudy skies becoming sunny with a high of 79 degrees. For tonight, partly cloudy with a low down to 60. For Tuesday, it'll be mostly sunny with a high of 79. Wednesday, a chance of showers or thunderstorms in the morning, but becoming partly sunny for the afternoon with a high of 78 degrees. For Skynet weather, I'm Kara Stallings, ESPN Radio 1430 AM and 105.7 FM.
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0: Hour number three of this show. 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All right, everybody. So let's do it again, man. I think this is the third week that we're doing this.
14: Still going.
0: Is he back yet?
15: Is he back yet?
16: Where is A-A-Ron right now?
0: And I knew that when we started this segment, Is He Back Yet, that it would come to an end eventually.
14: No.
0: I didn't think it would have these many legs.
17: Lasting power, you think?
0: He's still not back yet, I don't believe. Although, for a second time, he showed up on the NFL Wire as having tried out with the Rams, because that's the verbiage that must be used, because he's not on the roster, but he is working out in team-issued gear for the Rams, which means it's being listed as a tryout.
18: You know, actors audition, so I get it.
0: I guess.
14: Makes sense, Mike.

0: It is, yeah.
1: Makes sense.
0: Oh, yeah. So he's tried out again for the Rams.
2: I just love the Donald, Aaron, DT, yeah. Pittsburgh. That's,
1: I mean,
0: what else you want? I mean, you could put man, grown ass. You know, you could do that.
2: Yeah.
0: You know?
2: Yeah.
0: You could put hero, super.
2: Yeah. Three times, D-P-O-Y.
0: Serious, like, what else you want to...
2: Yeah.
0: All right. I don't know why he's not back yet. I have no idea what the process is. Honestly, the information men and women covering this stuff have run out of ways to talk about it. You know, he's going through a process. He needs to figure this thing out. He needs to figure that thing out. I guess doing this rather than working out with the team is something he prefers to do. I don't know. Whatever the hell's going on, at the end of the day, I think there's going to be a couple extra bags and, 270 more pounds on the flight. Whatever is, 250, 260, whatever he is. I don't know. It's going to be on the flight to Melbourne, Australia. And that first game for the Rams, we will see Donald and Garrett. It would be a surprise to me the other way around. Because other than that, these tryouts are for nothing. To try out with the team.
1: I mean...
2: Well, what are we waiting for?
0: I don't know, man.
1: Why
0: I don't know.
1: Why did he waste his time?
0: I have no earthly idea what the hell's going on.
1: He's playing.
0: Other than the fact that he's not back yet. And the question still stands, is he back yet? Because he's coming back.
2: It's not like he was going to play in the preseason anyway.
1: Exactly.
2: So
0: I know. Not playing in the preseason. He's not going to do this just so he can pop out there against the Saints in SoFi Stadium coming up this weekend, right. Number two, just to test it out. Just as some tight end who wants to, you know, get a pelt on his wall to make the team with the Saints and take a shot at him. Then she's not going to, you know what I mean?
2: Right.
0: To double him and take a shot. Take a shot. Shot. You know, someone on a wham block and then knock him on his ass. And then all of a sudden he's not available. Like, that's just not happening. He just isn't back yet. He's going through a process. Everybody back off. Otherwise, he's going to come for you when he is, in fact, back.
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4: I'm Kate Burdett on the Ohio News Network. In Southwest Ohio, four people are dead and one remains in the hospital after a car crash in Cincinnati on Saturday night. ONN's Brianna Albizu has more.
5: On Saturday, just before 6 p.m. in Mill Creek, an Infiniti sedan was traveling eastbound on Queen City Avenue when it struck a guardrail at the dead end of the road and dropped into the creek below, landing upside down. Firefighters found a 27-year-old woman sitting on a small portion of the car that was not submerged. The car was underwater for about an hour before authorities arrived. Four men trapped inside were all found dead. No seatbelts were worn. The crash is under investigation.
4: An argument at a house party turned deadly for two Northeast Ohio teens. David Greenberg of ONN affiliate WKYC-TV in Cleveland has that story.
6: Well, two teenagers are dead after a shooting at a Lorraine house party. Police say it happened around 3 yesterday morning at a short-term rental on Washington Avenue. An argument escalated into a fight and then shots were fired. When police arrived, they pronounced an 18-year-old boy and a 17-year-old boy dead. Their identities have not yet been released. 19-year-old Alexander Gibbons now faces several charges, including felonious assault. Police are asking anybody with information to contact the Lorraine Police Department's Detective Bureau.
4: And Ohio State and Oregon are first and second in the preseason AP Top 25 college football poll. I'm Kate Burdett on the Ohio News Network.
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11: Your Skynet forecast for this afternoon will have mostly cloudy skies, becoming sunny with a high of 79 degrees. For tonight, partly cloudy with a low down to 60. For Tuesday, it'll be mostly sunny with a high of 79. Wednesday, a chance of showers or thunderstorms in the morning, but becoming partly sunny for the afternoon with a high of 78 degrees. For Skynet weather, I'm Kara Stallings, ESPN Radio, 1430 AM and 105.7 FM.
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0: You can't put a price tag on that.
1: Leadership.
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1: Swag.
0: Yeah.
1: OG.
0: And the fact that he's going to be able to supply them with some chicken. good chicken. You know what I'm saying? 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You know what I mean?
1: He's gonna, like actual chicken.
0: Actual is going to feed the
1: real
0: team
1: poultry.
0: Well.
1: I got
0: Okay. Real poultry. Weren't we supposed to get some of that, Rich?
1: We're still waiting on it.
0: To hit him back up.
1: Let's see if you get your shoes from the coach of Oregon.
0: I'm not even worried about that. It's my guy.
1: Okay.
2: That's my guy.
1: Our guy now. 844-204-RICH is our phone number right here the Monday after week one of preseason. Robert Saleh's coming up shortly.
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7: A handful of new players joining the team between the guys that were trade deadline moves and now Angel He now being called up as well. What did you see from, you know, some of those new additions to the team?
8: You know what, Lance, I'm crazy as it sounds, you know, I think we'll see the good stuff coming from the trade acquisitions, but Hanau has been the most impressive.
7: Yeah.
8: When you look at what he's been doing, he's been terrific since being called up. So that's exciting. But I think we've seen flashes of what Joe Adell will mean from the right side of the plate and what Nate Lowe will mean from the left side of the plate. And I'm excited to see Foster Griffin get back out there. He had kind of a tough start in his first one with the Guardians. But sometimes, you know, I think for a pitcher, that first start's always a one they kind of try and get out of the way if they can. And we'll see what happens the next time out. But, I think the trades are going to help. And obviously they're hoping they help soon.
7: Like you mentioned, pitching-wise, the Guardians have been very lucky, at least in terms of health. The starters have, you know, started almost every game, you know, throughout the course of the year. And that's something fans can very easily take for granted. What more can you kind of say about, you know, a pitching staff? That there's been some bumps in the road, as there is throughout any season. But on the whole, they've been very, very good throughout the year.
8: But your starting pitching sets the tone. It's such an important part of any winning baseball team, and the Guardians have had good consistency there. They really have. And you know, they have a couple at the top of the rotation who are having fantastic years in Parker Messick and Gavin Williams, and every time out, every fifth day for each of them, you feel like each starter that the Guardians are able to put on the mound gives them a great chance to win the ball game. So it's such a huge key, and their health has been tremendous, and that's a tribute to what they do between starts to be prepared and be able to get out on the mound every fifth day and perform as well as they have.
7: And you mentioned some bullpen struggles, but one guy that has been a very reliable piece, Cade Smith, and obviously the bullpens had their own kind of ebbs and flows with some of those things off the field over the last few years. But what can you say, you know, about him and the role he's kind of fell into because of all the other stuff?
8: Just super consistent, and you're not surprised. You know, here's another guy who, he puts the time in every day to make sure he's prepared. And they've been able to actually, it's probably a byproduct of not winning a whole lot of games lately, but he's been able to get some time off here and stay well-rested for the stretch run. But he's always extremely prepared. If they need him 3 days in a row or four out of five, he'll take the ball and be ready to go. And his stuff is tremendous. I mean, you throw close to 100 with sink, and then his splitter seems to get better and better. Really one of the really top-shelf relief pitchers in the game today.
7: This has been Jim Rosenhaus of the Cleveland Guardians. Jim, thank you again for the time, and we'll catch up again next week.
8: You got it, Lance. Thank you.
7: And this is Lance Morris signing off for this edition of Guards Ball CCO. We thank you for joining us. We'll catch you in the next one.
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1: 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Your kid, right? Remember when you were a kid? Remember when you were a kid, gents? Everybody here in this room, now grown-ass men.
11: I'm still
1: remember
11: a kid.
1: You're in the backyard. You're dreaming about being a Major League Baseball player.
12: Yeah,
1: I did.
12: Buddy.
1: We're all doing that. I bet your boy Cage is doing that right now.
12: He was pimping home runs yesterday.
1: Okay, good to know. Good to know.
11: I dreamed about mixing
1: good
11: baseball.
1: To know. That's more about a window into your parenting than anything else. But,
13: baseball.
1: But you're dreaming in the backyard.
11: Front yard and backyard.
1: You're standing at the plate. It's your Major League Baseball game. And the first pitch you see, you tank 449 feet away in Wrigley Field.
12: So sick.
1: That's what you dream of. You dream of that first pitch you see in your Major League Baseball career. You park 449 feet away since they've created these sorts of metrics. As you're dreaming in the backyard, you're like, okay, that would be just the third longest home run in a Major League Baseball player's debut since ESPN began tracking those home run distances in 2006. Only Jason Hayward and Aaron Judge hit one longer. That's what you dream of in the backyard. But wait, you're dreaming.
12: Wow.
1: You're dreaming. You're not stopping there. You're not stopping there. You're thinking, I'm going to get up in the next at-bat, and I'm going to start my career with not one, but two home runs. I said two home runs in as many at-bats. That's what you're dreaming.
13: I said two.
1: And you're running around the backyard. You're creating the bases in your own head, and you're like, I'm going to go, and I'm touching them all. And you got the high-pitched voice because you've got the announcer's voice in your head. You're narrating your own moments. And then you're like, while I'm dreaming, I'm just a kid in the backyard. I'm going to step up to the plate in my third at-bat, and I'm going to hit a third home run. I'm going to start my career with not just one home run, not just two home runs, but three home runs, and that's a major league record, and that's how I'm dreaming. I'm starting my major league career. I'm getting goosebumps just even telling this story because it freaking happened this weekend. Man. It happened in Wrigley Field. As a St. Louis Cardinal stepped to the plate, Joshua Baez, ladies and gentlemen, called up just before the game. He had 30 family members in the stands in Wrigley Field, called up from AAA Memphis. And with his family in the stands, lived out that dream. Here is Chip Carey with the home run calls of all three blasts.
14: Swing and a high fly, belted, first pitch in. It is not supposed to be that easy. Unreal. Swing and a drive down the line. Did he do it again? That ball is gone. He's got two homers. Swing, drive, well hit right. Suzuki back.

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6: 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Damon Wilson coming from Missouri, the defensive end. 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And then the real, like, hardcore, why has Miami gotten where they are, is left tackle Jackson Cantwell.
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7: Rich in North Carolina, as we say here at North Kakalaki. 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

0: Like bad bounces?
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1: 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All right, we'll take a See, I saw the look on your face.
0: 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I got my hopes up.
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0: I was so excited for you.
1: 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All right, we'll take a See, I saw the

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3: I'm Kate Burdett on the Ohio News Network. In Muskingum County, 20-year-old Kyler Rausch was pronounced dead at the scene as his body was discovered underneath a fallen tree in Zanesville. ONN's Catherine Simon has more.
4: Zanesville fire officials say a man was hit by a tree and found dead. Neighbors shaken by the tragedy on their street. Assistant Chief Doug Hobson says their department had multiple other calls of trees down at the same time. He says in his experience, he's never seen a situation like this before.
5: The high winds, the rain was going sideways at the time, so the high winds really kicked up really fast. It's tough. I mean, how? You know what I mean? Wrong place, wrong time.
3: In Northwest Ohio, several cameras that are supposed to track vehicle license plates were vandalized as the debate over their usage continues. Heather Pauloff of ONN affiliate WTOL-TV in Toledo reports.
6: Investigators say someone targeted three different cameras in East Toledo. They're on I-280 and Star, Berger and Seaman, and another one on Berger. The cameras are automated license plate readers and have drawn privacy concerns across the country. So far, no one has been arrested.
3: And a Scioto Township assistant fire chief is on leave. Nathaniel Freeman is charged with multiple felonies, including importuning and disseminating matter harmful to juveniles. I'm Kate Burdett on the Ohio News Network.
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15: Your Skynet forecast for this afternoon will have mostly cloudy skies becoming sunny with a high of 79 degrees. For tonight, partly cloudy with a low down to 60. For Tuesday, it'll be mostly sunny with a high of 79. Wednesday, a chance of showers or thunderstorms in the morning, but becoming partly sunny for the afternoon with a high of 78.

0: probably should have two Super Bowl MVP awards.
1: Right.
0: You know, it doesn't make sense the way he's characterized, why other people keep getting these passes on these quarterback lists. It's
2: one more.
3: Oh, wait.
2: Oh. All right. We'll get one more.
3: All right. You have one more. I did not.
0: That was a late one coming in.
2: Oh, yeah.
4: Can double drop.
2: That's because Hoskins just thought of it, and I just greenlit it. Or Kelly greenlit it.
5: Oh, hang on.
2: How many balloons is Carl Anthony Towns going to send TJ?
3: Oh,
0: listen, man.
2: Wow. He's got married. He's a champion.
3: He got married over the weekend.
2: He got married in Malibu over the weekend.
3: Right. Congrats.
2: He's feeling it.
0: They were trying to have a professional segment here. Trying to be a professional. Dude. Trying to put my feelings
2: to
0: the side.
2: Here's what you need to figure out right now.
0: Do this.
2: The Cowboys have the Eagles twice, as we all know, every year. You got them on Thanksgiving. You also got them in Philadelphia, as we know, every year. You're feeling good about your team. Yeah, you need
3: what
2: to
3: are
2: figure
3: you
2: out.
3: Send
2: you, need,
3: him?
2: You need to figure out.
0: I don't care about none of that.
4: Come he responded on. Already, Rich.
6: Bust the budget.
2: You need to figure out. You need to figure out what you're sending to Madison Square Garden.
3: Exactly. What are you sending him?
2: Didn't Susie come up with an idea for that you bailed out on, that she was ready to actually send
0: none
2: it
0: of these
2: garden.
0: Ideas were great. I'm going to be honest with you.
3: Oh.
0: Like, I can't compete with that, right. So I'm not even going to try to.
3: Go for it. You had Jalen Hurts eighth, Rich, in your top 10
2: quarterbacks. Okay. I love him. I at least put him in the top 10. I don't think he cracked the top 10 in Jeremy Fowler's.
3: He's not in.
0: That's what I'm saying.
3: Not on a lot of lists.
2: All right, let's take a break. 844-204-RICH. Set up the rest of the week. And ask the question one more time if he's back yet.
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10: A handful of new players joining the team between the guys that were trade deadline moves and now Angel He now being called up as well. What did you see from some of those new additions to the team?
11: Lance, I'm crazy as it sounds, I think we'll see the good stuff coming from the trade acquisitions, but Hanau has been the most impressive.
10: Yeah.
11: When you look at what he's been doing, he's been terrific since being called up. So that's exciting. But I think we've seen flashes of what Joe Adell will mean from the right side of the plate and what Nate Lowe will mean from the left side of the plate. And I'm excited to see Foster Griffin get back out there. He had kind of a tough start in his first one with the Guardians. But sometimes, I think for a pitcher, that first start's always a one they kind of try and get out of the way if they can, and we'll see what happens the next time out. But I think the trades are going to help, and obviously they're hoping they help soon.
10: Like you mentioned, pitching wise, the Guardians have been very lucky, at least in terms of health. The starters have started almost every game throughout the course of the year, and that's something fans can very easily take for granted. What more can you kind of say about a pitching staff that there's been some bumps in the road as there is throughout any season, but on the whole they've been very, very good throughout the year.
11: But your starting pitching sets the tone. It's such an important part of any winning baseball team, and the Guardians have had good consistency there. They really have. And they have a couple at the top of the rotation who are having fantastic years in Parker Messick and Gavin Williams, and every time out, every fifth day for each of them, you feel like each starter that the Guardians are able to put on the mound gives them a great chance to win the ball game. So it's such a huge key, and their health has been tremendous, and that's a tribute to what they do between starts to be prepared and be able to get out on the mound every fifth day and perform as well as they have.
10: And you mentioned some bullpen struggles, but one guy that has been a very reliable piece, Cade Smith, and obviously the bullpens had their own kind of ebbs and flows with some of those things off the field over the last few years. But what can you say, you know, about him and the role he's kind of fell into because of all the other stuff?
11: Just super consistent, and you're not surprised. Here's another guy who, he puts the time in every day to make sure he's prepared. And they've been able to actually, it's probably a byproduct of not winning a whole lot of games lately, but he's been able to get some time off here and stay well rested for the stretch run. But he's always extremely prepared. If they need him 3 days in a row or 4 out of 5, he'll take the ball and be ready to go. And his stuff is tremendous. I mean, you throw close to 100 with sync, and then his splitter seems to get better and better. Really one of the really top-shelf relief pitchers in the game today.
10: This has been Jim Rosenhaus of the Cleveland Guardians. Jim, thank you again for the time, and we'll catch up again next week.
11: You got it, Lance. Thank you.
10: And this is Lance Moore signing off for this edition of Guards Ball CCO. We thank you for joining us. We'll catch you in the next one.
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3: Bye.
2: How'd that Ty Simpson pick look by the end of the day on Saturday?
0: I text Brock Manette immediately. I was like, because the other day, Rich, you were busy. Georgia-Alabama highlights were playing, or the game was playing before I came to work. And I came and I told Brockman, I was like, you know, I'm watching this game and I'm thinking, maybe Ty Simpson wasn't a bad pick.
2: Are you on higher register?
0: Oh, I'm just, I had to go higher, but I saw him make some great throws in
16: Orlovsky victory lap over the weekend.
2: What do you mean? Is that what it is?
0: About him?
16: Hey, he was all about him, yeah.
0: Listen, yeah.
16: During the pre-draft.
2: As you heard, Jordan Palmer saying in the first hour that preseason week one, you're going against, you got to pump a brake on saying this guy's
16: I mean, the expectation
2: man or whatever.
16: Is that you do.
2: It's like Garrett Nussmeier went out there for for the Chiefs. He went 13 and 19, 98 yards. Yep. But Ty Simpson looked.
16: Yeah, he was kind of the star.
2: I mean, well, he just looked like he's been there and done that in the Rams system forever, which is why they hired him. That's why they drafted him, is that they looked at him and they're like, he's exactly what we're looking for our offense. He'll fit right in. He gets it. He'll get it right away. He's got a sixth sense for what we want. 21 to 25, a buck 90, 2 touchdowns, a passer rating of 125. And then most importantly, again, this may just be like, hey, we've got to get him the reps when he can get any reps because, you know, in success, he's getting zero reps. He's going to get zero reps once September hits, all the way through to hopefully, you know, their mini camp next year when they're looking at another trophy in the case with Stafford leading the way. But Stetson Bennett came out second in terms of playing time. They gave it all. I mean, he went 2 of 6, 4 of 6. And at this point in time, he's 2 in the depth chart. You got to wonder, is Simpson potentially going to pop over him. Exactly. And would you go into the season where everything is set up, the table is wired, you got the dice in your hands, and you are going to hit the point. And you're going to go into that table-wired situation with a rookie?
3: Whew, that's tough.
2: Or Stetson Bennett, who's never really done it.
3: Also tough.
2: Which is, you kind of like, this is what Ty Simpson had to say afterwards.
12: I definitely felt more comfortable than I ever had in a game. But, you know, I also didn't know what to expect. First NFL game, first live NFL, you know, against NFL teams. But once that first drive kind of, you know, got done with, I was like, all right, like, yeah, this is just like playing in the backyard in Martin. But, you know, guys did a great job. So happy for our team. And, you know, on to next week.
2: That's coaching and scheme. Again, you know, when Drew Aller said after having a very nice night on Thursday night, I was comfortable and I was, you know, not anxious because of my preparation and my coaching. You're going to give the tip of the cap to Mike McCarthy on that. You have to tip your cap to McVay. Like they are, he had seven different receivers too.
3: Mm. Yeah.
2: Like he's been back there playing with these guys forever. We'll see what happens in the next couple of weeks. But the bottom line is check that box to start it all off. Or there will water skiing behind all these yachts here in Los Angeles, huh? Unreal.
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Toluca New Era in L.A. The Buss family selling their remaining 17.8% ownership stake in the Lakers to new majority owners Josh Kushner and Bob Iger. Once the transition is completed, Jeannie Buss will no longer be the team's governor.

0: field, distraction. He's going to get booed, Herm, by a lot of people who wouldn't have booed him before all this. What do you make of this situation he's gotten himself into going into a crucial year?
1: Yeah, I think that, you know, it's something else that he has to deal with, and it's something you really don't want on your plate. Now, he'll handle it because he's that kind of kid. But, and you said, you know, he'll get booed a little bit until he runs for a touchdown and throws one, and then all of a sudden they're going to start hurrahing. Because that'll be behind him once the season starts. It will be. You know, I hate for it to come up. I know the kid. He's a great kid, and
0: do you believe all the stuff, Herm? Do you believe all the stuff? You hear a lot of stuff about his mom, who's his agent, and just the idea of him kind of having folks behind him who are kind of pulling the strings a little bit, and maybe it's not him. You've experienced it. What's reality?
1: Well, the mom has done a good job with Jaden. She brought him up right, as well as the dad, you know, this kid is if you've ever met him, man, he's a mannable kid, man. I mean, he gets it, man. He really does. And if you just sit down and visit with him, you'll see that, you know. So, look, there's a lot going on. I know a little bit about it, but it's not something I'm going to share, you know. That's just not my point. Jaden's like a son to me, you know. I love the kid. And it's a shame that this – but see, this is why the season needs to start.
2: Too much talking.
0: True.
2: Let me ask you one question before you got to get out of here. The New England kicker, Borregaalis, he went 2 for 5 in the preseason, including 2 shanks. So I want to know, Herm Edwards, if you had a kicker that went out there and missed 3 field goals in the preseason, shanked 2 of them, what do you say? Are you looking for another one? Are you going to talk to him? You just going to ignore him? What did Herm do with his weird kicker?
1: You're going to talk to him, and you're going to tell the offensive coordinator we have to have some 2-point plays, but that's another subject another time. But what you're going to do with this guy, you know, and this is what you got to do with him. Coach is going to do it. He's a smart coach. During practice, you know, unannounced, when you're going offense and defense, you blow the whistle. We got to make a kick. And you bring the kicker out in front of the team, and you put the pressure on him. You put the pressure on him. You don't tell the kicker when it's happening. You just say, hey, man, we're going to kick a field goal right now. And I'm going to put the ball right here, and you make him go out there and kick in front of the team. I did that in New York a couple times with our guy. And then you don't know when it's going to happen. It could happen right after the warm-ups.
2: And then if they miss, what do you do?
1: Well, then you know what? We ain't leaving until you make it.
3: Yeah.
1: And the team is cheering. The team is like, come on, man. Come on, man.
3: Yeah.
1: You know, and when he makes it, the team cheers. And you tell your leadership group, hey, man, this is what I'm going to do because this is our kicker. You know, now, let me tell you something. He starts missing them in the regular season, guess what?
2: Gone.
1: Monday?
0: It's time.
1: No, what he's going to see on Monday, this bus is going to pull up, and there's going to be about 3 or 4 guys getting off that kicker. They're going to be auditioning.
2: Yeah. Kickers are fungible, aren't they? Like, you can get rid of them if you need to.
1: Yeah, but I tell you what, you can get rid of them, but it all sounds good unless you got one.
2: Yeah.
1: Right.
2: Yeah.
1: Then you bring the other guy in, you go, oh, this guy ain't real good either. I mean, what are you doing here? I went through that, man. That ain't no fun, man. When you ain't got no kicker, it's like, boy.
2: Oh boy.
1: You tell the offense, hey, man, can we get it a little closer? Coach, I said, we got to get it a little closer.
2: I'd pay for a Hard Knocks to just Herm with his kickers. Yep. Herm Edwards.
1: Yep. And let me tell you something. When I didn't have a kicker, when he went out to kick, I didn't even look. I turned away from where he was kicking, and I looked up in the stands. And the fans would tell me everything.
2: That's how you knew when Herm didn't believe in
1: his game. That means he missed it. If they were booing, he missed it. If they were hollering, I said, he made it. Ooh, good. And then I turned around clapping like I saw it all. Yeah, that's good.
2: Herm Edwards, we love him. We'll see every Monday with Herm Edwards here. I'm Matt Meyer. Thank you very much.
1: All right, man. Thank you.
2: All right, we'll do our final segment. We'll talk a little Shador, and maybe we give Myron a second chance. We'll see if he feels it. That's next.
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0: 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He swings and he hits it high. Deep to center field. That's back. That's a goner. The first swing in the big leagues. How about that? Joshua Baez goes yard. Change up, and that's hammered down the left field line towards the corner. He did it again. Are you kidding me? A 3-2 pitch, and he hammers it into the bleachers. The pitch. A swing, and there's a drive, and that's hit well to right field. That's deep to right. That ball is gone. That ball is gone. Unbelievable. Three at-bats in the big leagues. Three home runs for Joshua Baez. He is homer to center, homer to left, homer to right. Oh, my goodness.
1: There you go. I mean, what better debut are you going to get than that from Joshua Baez for the St. Louis Cardinals? First three at-bats. Three home runs. First time that's ever happened. An exciting moment for the young guy. Now, since then, not as good, but that's okay. Yeah. Even if he never does anything in the majors again, you get that debut. It'll be a name that we remember because of it. Joshua, don't call me Joan Baez, gets it done. You had to love that.
2: That's a movie in and of itself, though. Like, no matter whatever happens, he can already do his self-help career, motivational thing, even off of that. No matter if he figures it out in the majors or not, but to have his family there, I think they said 30 family members
1: were
2: in the stands. But how do you hit three home runs? How do you get your... I know, but how does someone put you in a position? Like, after the second one, you're not pitching away from him, right?
1: Would have beamed him, right? Because you're like kind of a old school jerky baseball player.
2: No, he's not hitting the third. No way. A rookie? Absolutely not. So
1: he did. 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That led me to think about debuts. Is there a particular debut moment that you remember? I mean, I'll give you one off the board. Michael Chang at 15 years old getting to the French Open semifinals as a kid with his parents watching. He was never that good again for the rest of his career. What about you, got one?
2: I mean, recently I was actually in Bristol at ESPN Radio when Coco Gauff beat Venus Williams. It wasn't necessarily a debut, but it was like her first time on the main stage. And to see that kind of poise against a veteran like Venus Williams, who was her idol, that was a really special moment.
1: Yeah, you certainly don't get any like this. I mean, this is one I enjoy because the Reds stink. They're always calling people up from the minor leagues, and then they get their first hit. And I do love watching when they get their first hit of all time. I get to see it a lot because they're debuting a new person every week or so. And it's nice to see them get a first hit before they then go 0-25 and get sent back to the minor leagues. Those are special moments.
2: Yeah, Reds have a section. You get like 100 free tickets for your family for the people they bring up because that's a whole section.
1: They bring up people, new people every day. I never know who's on the team. Good day. Appreciate it. Yeah. Thanks to all the folks here in West Palm Beach who hosted me today. I will be here for the rest of the week. Freddie and Harry are next. I'm not sure either of them can rap like MQ, whatever your name was there, Myron.
2: M. Diggity.
1: Name. M. Diggity. But we will see you tomorrow. It's been Matt and Myron on ESPN Radio.
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9: A handful of new players joining the team between the guys that were trade deadline moves and now Angel He now being called up as well. What did you see from some of those new additions to the team?
10: You know what, Lance, and crazy as it sounds, I think we'll see the good stuff coming from the trade acquisitions, but Hanau has been the most impressive.
9: Yeah.
10: When you look at what he's been doing, he's been terrific since being called up. So that's exciting. But I think we've seen flashes of what Joe Adell will mean from the right side of the plate and what Nate Lowe will mean from the left side of the plate. And I'm excited to see Foster Griffin get back out there. He had kind of a tough start in his first one with the Guardians. But sometimes, I think for a pitcher, that first start's always a one they kind of try and get out of the way if they can, and we'll see what happens the next time out. But I think the trades are going to help, and obviously they're hoping they help soon.
9: Like you mentioned, pitching wise, the Guardians have been very lucky, at least in terms of health. The starters have started almost every game throughout the course of the year, and that's something fans can very easily take for granted. What more can you kind of say about a pitching staff that there's been some bumps in the road as there is throughout any season, but on the whole they've been very, very good throughout the year.
10: Well, your starting pitching sets the tone. It's such an important part of any winning baseball team, and the Guardians have had good consistency there. They really have. And they have a couple at the top of the rotation who are having fantastic years in Parker Messick and Gavin Williams, and every time out, every fifth day for each of them, you feel like each starter that the Guardians are able to put on the mound gives them a great chance to win the ball game. So it's such a huge key, and their health has been tremendous, and that's a tribute to what they do between starts to be prepared and be able to get out on the mound every fifth day and perform as well as they have.
9: And you mentioned some bullpen struggles, but one guy that has been a very reliable piece, Cade Smith, and obviously the bullpens had their own kind of ebbs and flows with some of those things off the field over the last few years. But what can you say, about him and the role he's kind of fell into because of all the other stuff?
10: Just super consistent, and you're not surprised. Here's another guy who, he puts the time in every day to make sure he's prepared. And they've been able to actually, it's probably a byproduct of not winning a whole lot of games lately, but he's been able to get some time off here and stay well rested for the stretch run. But he's always extremely prepared. If they need him 3 days in a row or 4 out of 5, he'll take the ball and be ready to go. And his stuff is tremendous. I mean, you throw close to 100 with sync, and then his splitter seems to get better and better. Really one of the really top-shelf relief pitchers in the game today.
9: This has been Jim Rosenhaus of the Cleveland Guardians. Jim, thank you again for the time, and we'll catch up again next week.
10: You got it, Lance. Thank you.
9: And this is Lance Moore signing off for this edition of Guardians Ball CCO. We thank you for joining us. We'll catch you in the next one.
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12: league salary cap rules. College football preseason rankings are in. Ohio State and Oregon 1-2 in the AP top 25, giving the Big Ten the top two teams in the preseason for the first time in 65 years. And just the second time ever, Ohio State will go into a season ranked number one for the ninth time, first time since 2015. Georgia, Notre Dame, and Texas rounding out.
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0: I think we'll see the good stuff coming from the trade acquisitions, but Hanau has been the most impressive.
1: Yeah.
0: When you look at what he's been doing, he's been terrific since being called up. So that's exciting. But I think we've seen flashes of what Joe Adell will mean from the right side of the plate and what Nate Lowe will mean from the left side of the plate. And I'm excited to see Foster Griffin get back out there. He had kind of a tough start in his first one with the Guardians. But sometimes, you know, I think for a pitcher, that first start's always a one they kind of try and get out of the way if they can. And we'll see what happens the next time out. But, you know, I think the trades are going to help. And obviously they're hoping they help soon.
1: Like you mentioned, pitching-wise, the Guardians have been very lucky, at least in terms of health. The starters have, you know, started almost every game, you know, throughout the course of the year. And that's something fans can very easily take for granted. What more can you kind of say about, you know, a pitching staff? That there's been some bumps in the road, as there is throughout any season. But on the whole, they've been very, very good throughout the year.
0: Well, your starting pitching sets the tone. It's such an important part of any winning baseball team, and the Guardians have had good consistency there. They really have. And you know, they have a couple at the top of the rotation who are having fantastic years in Parker Messick and Gavin Williams, and every time out, every fifth day for each of them, you feel like each starter that the Guardians are able to put on the mound gives them a great chance to win the ball game. So it's such a huge key, and their health has been tremendous, and that's a tribute to what they do between starts to be prepared and be able to get out on the mound every fifth day and perform as well as they have.
1: And you mentioned some bullpen struggles, but one guy that has been a very reliable piece, Cade Smith, and obviously the bullpens had their own kind of ebbs and flows with some of those things off the field over the last few years. But what can you say, you know, about him and the role he's kind of fell into because of all the other stuff?
0: Just super consistent, and you're not surprised. You know, here's another guy who, gosh, he puts the time in every day to make sure he's prepared. And they've been able to actually, it's probably a byproduct of not winning a whole lot of games lately, but he's been able to get some time off here and stay well rested for the stretch run. But he's always extremely prepared. If they need him 3 days in a row or four out of five, he'll take the ball and be ready to go. And his stuff is tremendous. I mean, you throw close to 100 with sink, and then his splitter seems to get better and better. Really one of the really top-shelf relief pitchers in the game today.
1: This has been Jim Rosenhaus of the Cleveland Guardians. Jim, thank you again for the time, and we'll catch up again next week.
0: You got it, Lance. Thank you.
1: And this is Lance Morris signing off for this edition of Guards Ball CCO. We thank you for joining us. We'll catch you in the next one.
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0: undrafted last year going into the fifth round. The Cleveland Browns are like, well, so what? We got a new head coach, and our starting quarterback more than likely is playing college football this year in 2026. They are willing to sacrifice any ability to evaluate the Shedeur Sanders situation to see if he can or can't be, because they're like, look, we can get a better quarterback next year. If Deshaun Watson's a starter week one and he doesn't pan out, we throw Shedeur out there, he doesn't pan out, doesn't matter to the Browns, because they believe the starting quarterback in the future is playing on the college football field somewhere starting this Saturday. That's what it comes down to.
1: So why even throw Deshaun Watson out there?
0: Because they're not going to pay him not to do anything.
1: You're not paying him not to do anything. You're paying him to leave.
0: Come on,
1: Freddie. You've been married a long time, and it's beautiful if you're married a long time. Mm-hmm. Call your divorce friends and tell them how much money they're willing to pay to get so and so out their house.
0: Absolutely. The difference is this is a wife they paid all that guaranteed money to, and they want to see what kind of return on investment they want to get. They're not going to pay their wife to leave. They're going to pay their wife to stay to see exactly what she can do with Deshaun Watson. That's the difference.
1: But a lot of people pay their spouses to leave, and they don't say, hey, I done paid you. Go ahead and keep on doing the laundry while you're here. No, you got to go.
0: Exactly.
1: Everybody, you got to go. And it is worth more. Ask your friend, any friend, male, female, whoever it is,
0: right.
1: Mm-hmm. When that thing was done, mm-hmm. Was it worth the money to get them out the hell about your house? And to a person, they all going to say it was worth it.
0: And to spin it the other way, the Browns think this way. We're going to keep her because it's cheaper. That's how they look at it.
1: You're going to make $40 million in Shedeur Sanders jerseys if you start him in week one. Well, $40 million in Shedeur Sanders jerseys.
0: At this point, we're never going to find out. You know why? Because they ain't starting week one. Unless he goes 18 for 18 in the next game.
1: They still won't do it.
0: And they still
1: There's
0: won't
1: no
0: do
1: way
0: it.
1: He starts on
0: week one. They've already told this, like Uncle Freddie tried to tell y'all for the last couple of months, about Deshaun Watson and Shedeur Sanders and QB1. He is David Dennis Jr. I'm Freddie Coleman. Always appreciate you joining us on Reggae Monday, Freddie and Harry. Thanks for doing that on ESPN Radio, the ESPN app, and SiriusXM Channel 80. 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
9: A handful of new players joining the team between the guys that were trade deadline moves and now Angel He now being called up as well. What did you see from some of those new additions to the team?
10: You know what, Lance, and crazy as it sounds, you know, I think we'll see the good stuff coming from the trade acquisitions. But Hanau has been the most impressive.
9: Yeah.
10: When you look at what he's been doing, he's been terrific since being called up. So that's exciting. But I think we've seen flashes of what Joe Adell will mean from the right side of the plate and what Nate Lowe will mean from the left side of the plate. And I'm excited to see Foster Griffin get back out there. He had kind of a tough start in his first one with the Guardians. But sometimes, you know, I think for a pitcher, that first start's always a one they kind of try and get out of the way if they can. And we'll see what happens the next time out. But, I think the trades are going to help. And obviously they're hoping they help soon.
9: Like you mentioned, pitching-wise, the Guardians have been very lucky, at least in terms of health. The starters have, you know, started almost every game, you know, throughout the course of the year. And that's something fans can very easily take for granted. What more can you kind of say about, you know, a pitching staff? That there's been some bumps in the road, as there is throughout any season. But on the whole, they've been very, very good throughout the year.
10: Well, your starting pitching sets the tone. It's such an important part of any winning baseball team, and the Guardians have had good consistency there. They really have. And, you know, they have a couple at the top of the rotation who are having fantastic years in Parker Messick and Gavin Williams. And every time out, every fifth day for each of them, you feel like each starter that the Guardians are able to put on the mound gives them a great chance to win the ball game. So it's such a huge key, and their health has been tremendous. And that's a tribute to what they do between starts to be prepared and be able to get out on the mound every fifth day and perform as well as they have.
9: And you mentioned some bullpen struggles, but one guy that has been a very reliable piece, Cade Smith, and obviously the bullpens have their own kind of ebbs and flows with some of those things off the field over the last few years. But what can you say, you know, about him and the role he's kind of fell into because of all the other stuff?
10: Just super consistent, and you're not surprised. You know, here's another guy who, he puts the time in every day to make sure he's prepared. And they've been able to actually, it's probably a byproduct of not winning a whole lot of games lately, but he's been able to get some time off here and stay well rested for the stretch run. But he's always extremely prepared. If they need him 3 days in a row or four out of five, he'll take the ball and be ready to go. And his stuff is tremendous. I mean, you throw close to 100 with sink, and then his splitter seems to get better and better. Really one of the really top-shelf relief pitchers in the game today.
9: This has been Jim Rosenhaus of the Cleveland Guardians. Jim, thank you again for the time, and we'll catch up again next week.
10: You got it, Lance. Thank you.
9: And this is Lance Moore signing off for this edition of Guards Ball CCO. We thank you for joining us. We'll catch you in the next one.
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0: You go back and tell Adam Vinatieri, kicker for the Jackrabbits of South Dakota State, that he's going to be wearing a gold jacket in Canton. What would he have said?
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0: And Von Miller, speaking of the Eagles division in the NFC East, Von Miller's about to play his 15th season, getting a one-year deal from the Cowboys. That equals this for my Cowboys. I'll tell you that this next on ESPN Radio.
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0: Abdul Carter, who does not want to follow anybody else's line that's not his own. What is that one word that will best describe the fighting Shannon Penns of New York?
1: Messy. Just messy. It's kind of messy right now. The Jackson Dart stuff's messy. Scatterboo, there was talk about, he at a WWE event, he was using his, it was just a really messy offseason from a team that could use some stability, mm-hmm. and Harbaugh's there to bring that leadership and to make them stable. Just a lot of mess going on.
0: The one word that describes the Giants right now is patience. Mm-hmm. You're going to have patience. Cam Scatterbo coming back from an injury. Malik Nabers coming back from an injury. Jackson Dart hopefully won't have too many lunkhead moments trying to prove he's tough than everybody else.
1: Yeah.
0: Arvell Reese, Abdul Carter, John Harbaugh trying to find the temperature of this team that he's going to set. There has to be patience. That's why a lot of people are talking about this team could be a potential playoff team. That's the wrong word. That's the wrong word starting with P. The right word is patience, which has to be in a long supply with the New York Giants. If the Giants are going to succeed, how will this season be a success?
1: Jackson Dart is for sure your friend, your quarterback of the future. He is your franchise quarterback. He is the guy that you don't have to think about who your quarterback is going to be for the next decade. Like, that to me is a successful season for the Giants. Now, on the outskirts, hey, maybe they win the division. Maybe Harbaugh just makes some magic happen. I don't personally see that.
0: Me neither.
1: But for me, it looks like Jackson Dart is the guy. He can enter in a couple years. He could be the guy that we're talking about and say he's good enough to lead you to a Super Bowl.
0: This season will be a success if that offensive line can open up holes for the running game and keep their quarterback clean. Mm-hmm. If they're able to do that, that means the defense won't have to carry the offense. The offensive line can do it, which means Andrew Thomas, John Runyon, John Michael Smith Jr., Francis Mugua, I forgot his last name, but I probably didn't, and Jermaine Elmenor. From left to right, that offensive line, if they can live up to the abilities that we've seen so far going into the draft, that Giants team will be a success, and potentially they could threaten a playoff bid, although I don't think they're going to be a playoff team when it's all said and done. He is David Dennis Jr. Hit him on the socials at David DTSS. I'm Freddie Coleman. You can do the same at Coleman ESPN as Reggae Monday when it comes to Freddie and Harry. Oh, we got a latest development involving the Buss family no longer being a part of Los Angeles Lakers. One person is not going to go away quietly. This is ESPN Radio and the ESPN app.
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10: A handful of new players joining the team between the guys that were trade deadline moves and now Angel He now being called up as well. What did you see from some of those new additions to the team?
11: You know what, Lance, I'm crazy as it sounds, I think we'll see the good stuff coming from the trade acquisitions, but Hanau has been the most impressive.
10: Yeah.
11: When you look at what he's been doing, he's been terrific since being called up. So that's exciting, but I think we've seen flashes of what Joe Adell will mean from the right side of the plate and what Nate Lowe will mean from the left side of the plate. And I'm excited to see Foster Griffin get back out there. He had kind of a tough start in his first one with the Guardians. But sometimes, I think for a pitcher, that first start's always a one they kind of try and get out of the way if they can. And we'll see what happens the next time out. But, I think the trades are going to help. And obviously they're hoping they help soon.
10: Like you mentioned, pitching-wise, the Guardians have been very lucky, at least in terms of health. The starters have, started almost every game, throughout the course of the year, and that's something fans can very easily take for granted. What more can you kind of say about, a pitching staff? That there's been some bumps in the road, as there is throughout any season, but on the whole, they've been very, very good throughout the year.
11: Well, your starting pitching sets the tone. It's such an important part of any winning baseball team, and the Guardians have had good consistency there. They really have. And they have a couple at the top of the rotation who are having fantastic years in Parker Messick and Gavin Williams, and every time out, every fifth day for each of them, you feel like each starter that the Guardians are able to put on the mound gives them a great chance to win the ball game. So it's such a huge key, and their health has been tremendous, and that's a tribute to what they do between starts to be prepared and be able to get out on the mound every fifth day and perform as well as they have.
10: And you mentioned some bullpen struggles, but one guy that has been a very reliable piece, Cade Smith, and obviously the bullpens had their own kind of ebbs and flows with some of those things off the field over the last few years. But what can you say, about him and the role he's kind of fell into because of all the other stuff?
11: Just super consistent, and you're not surprised. Here's another guy who, he puts the time in every day to make sure he's prepared. And they've been able to actually, it's probably a byproduct of not winning a whole lot of games lately, but he's been able to get some time off here and stay well rested for the stretch run. But he's always extremely prepared. If they need him 3 days in a row or 4 out of 5, he'll take the ball and be ready to go. And his stuff is tremendous. I mean, you throw close to 100 with sync, and then his splitter seems to get better and better. Really one of the really top-shelf relief pitchers in the game today.
10: This has been Jim Rosenhaus of the Cleveland Guardians. Jim, thank you again for the time, and we'll catch up again next week.
11: You got it, Lance. Thank you.
10: And this is Lance Moore signing off for this edition of Guards Ball CCO. We thank you for joining us. We'll catch you in the next one.
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4: A handful of new players joining the team between the guys that were trade deadline moves and now Angel He now being called up as well. What did you see from some of those new additions to the team?
5: You know what, Lance, and crazy as it sounds, I think we'll see the good stuff coming from the trade acquisitions, but Hanau has been the most impressive.
4: Yeah.
5: When you look at what he's been doing, he's been terrific since being called up. So that's exciting. But I think we've seen flashes of what Joe Adell will mean from the right side of the plate and what Nate Lowe will mean from the left side of the plate. And I'm excited to see Foster Griffin get back out there. He had kind of a tough start in his first one with the Guardians. But sometimes, I think for a pitcher, that first start's always a one they kind of try and get out of the way if they can, and we'll see what happens the next time out. But I think the trades are going to help, and obviously they're hoping they help soon.
4: Like you mentioned, pitching wise, the Guardians have been very lucky, at least in terms of health. The starters have started almost every game throughout the course of the year, and that's something fans can very easily take for granted. What more can you kind of say about a pitching staff that there's been some bumps in the road as there is throughout any season, but on the whole they've been very, very good throughout the year.
5: Well, your starting pitching sets the tone. It's such an important part of any winning baseball team, and the Guardians have had good consistency there. They really have. And they have a couple at the top of the rotation who are having fantastic years in Parker Messick and Gavin Williams, and every time out, every fifth day for each of them, you feel like each starter that the Guardians are able to put on the mound gives them a great chance to win the ball game. So it's such a huge key, and their health has been tremendous, and that's a tribute to what they do between starts to be prepared and be able to get out on the mound every fifth day and perform as well as they have.
4: And you mentioned some bullpen struggles, but one guy that has been a very reliable piece, Cade Smith, and obviously the bullpens had their own kind of ebbs and flows with some of those things off the field over the last few years. But what can you say, about him and the role he's kind of fell into because of all the other stuff?
5: Just super consistent, and you're not surprised. Here's another guy who, he puts the time in every day to make sure he's prepared. And they've been able to actually, it's probably a byproduct of not winning a whole lot of games lately, but he's been able to get some time off here and stay well rested for the stretch run. But he's always extremely prepared. If they need him 3 days in a row or 4 out of 5, he'll take the ball and be ready to go. And his stuff is tremendous. I mean, you throw close to 100 with sync, and then his splitter seems to get better and better. Really one of the really top-shelf relief pitchers in the game today.
4: This has been Jim Rosenhaus of the Cleveland Guardians. Jim, thank you again for the time, and we'll catch up again next week.
5: You got it, Lance. Thank you.
4: And this is Lance Moore signing off for this edition of Guardians Ball CCO. We thank you for joining us. We'll catch you in the next one.
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0: through sponsors to circumvent the salary cap. League investigation continues on whether Leonard being introduced to sponsors constitutes a violation of cap rules. In the NFL, Cowboys adding pass rush help, signing Von Miller to a one-year deal. ESPN's Dan Graziano says Miller can make a difference.
8: Von Miller signing with the Dallas Cowboys. Von Miller, 37 years old, had 9 sacks last year for the Washington Commanders. A part-time situational kind of pass rusher at this point in his career, but Dallas thinks he can help them on the field and also off. They have a very young group on the defensive side of the ball, and obviously Von Miller bringing a wealth of experience to that room.
0: Graziano on NFL Live. Miller entering the year with 138.5 career sacks, the most of any active NFL player.
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10: Monday.
1: This is Freddie and Harry.
11: I will disagree on one thing, though.
10: Oh, of course.
11: Freddie said potato wedges aren't fries.
10: They're not.
11: Potato wedges, I think, are fries.
10: They look like fries.
11: They look. Potato wedges are just fries with a little something. They're like fries with BBLs.
10: No.
11: Right?
10: No. I hear what you're saying.
11: They're like French fries that are thick.
10: Yeah. I understand that those are freaky.
12: Thicker than two Snickers.
10: I understand the wedges are like freak thick French fries. They're still not French fries. They're still not.
12: E, where are you on this dick situation?
13: Well, I like the potato wedges, I'm not going to lie.
10: Oh, I like
13: because they're thick.
10: Exactly. Me too.
1: This is Freddie and Harry.

0: all that money to keep her happy. So there's that Bill Belichick. He's David Dinnis Jr. in for Harry Douglas and Freddie Coleman. It's Reggae Monday when it comes to Freddie and Harry. What was your first impression of your NFL team after
1: the consolation prize? This will be an I told you so for the ages, because everybody did what? We told you so.
0: By the way, at least he's got a young girlfriend, all that money to keep her happy. So there's that Bill Belichick. He's David Dinnis Jr. in for Harry Douglas and Freddie Coleman. It's Reggae Monday.

0: and it's the Jaguars preview of their season and Four Downs. 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
2: Good afternoon. This is Paul Keels. First of a doubleheader in Cincinnati at Great American Ballpark. Seventh inning, St. Louis Cardinals lead the Reds 2-1. Cardinals scratched across both their runs in the top of the first inning. The Reds' run coming on a solo homer from Dane Meyers. The second game tonight will have Andre Pallante pitching for the Cardinals. Red Lauder will be on the mound for the Reds. It's an off night for the Cleveland Guardians, who now find themselves six back in the AL Central and a game and a half back in the American League wildcard standings. They'll host the San Francisco Giants tomorrow. Meanwhile, the AP preseason college football poll released today. Ohio State ranked number one the first time since 2015. The Buckeyes will start the season number one in the AP poll. Following them in the top five, Oregon, Georgia, Notre Dame, and Texas. In the top ten, it's Indiana, Miami, Texas A&M, Ole Miss, and Oklahoma. Ohio State quarterback Julian Sand and wide receiver Jeremiah Smith today were named on the preseason watch list for the Walter Camp Award, an honor they both were semifinalists for last year. There'll now be a new element for fans being able to enter votes for the Heisman Trophy. A new platform out called Heisman Hopefuls announced today. It'll provide various layers of stats with the hope that players of all positions can eventually be considered. Meanwhile, the PGA Tour today made designation for the Memorial Tournament at Muirfield Village in Dublin, Ohio, as one of their top-tier championship division events. This means the event in 2028 will have a field of 120 players, a purse of $20 million. The Memorial will be in the same division that includes all four of golf's majors. This is the Ohio News Network.
3: Your Skynet overnight forecast calls for some patchy fog. Otherwise, it'll be partly cloudy with a low of 60 degrees. For Tuesday, we'll start off with some of that patchy fog, and then mostly sunny skies will prevail with a high of 79 degrees. Tuesday night, increasing clouds moving in, an overnight low of 64. For Wednesday, a chance of showers or thunderstorms in the afternoon, otherwise partly sunny and 78. For Skynet weather, I'm Max Crenshaw, ESPN Radio 1430 AM and 105.7 FM.
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3: To Kawhi Leonard through sponsors to circumvent the salary cap. League investigation is still ongoing. It's focused on the team introducing Leonard to sponsors, and if that constitutes a violation of cap rules, the trade sending Leonard to the Raptors currently on hold. In the NFL, Saints rookie receiver Jordan Tyson expected to miss around 2 months with a hamstring injury that he suffered last week. Eighth overall pick in the draft, likely out until October, could be a candidate for injured reserve. In baseball, the Orioles trying to make it four straight against the Rays in Tampa. Got out to a 3-1 lead, but the Rays scoring three straight to take a 4-3 advantage. Top of the fifth inning, Jorge Mateo with a go-ahead two-run homer against his former team. Pete Alonso.

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0: available to be cleared to 11 on 11 when it comes to that practice.
1: So I know Cam was listening. I thought he was on Fashion Nova getting him new fits with that tax return money.
0: No. Believe me. He's trying to make sure he can keep his tax return money away from you, trying to mooch your way into getting free drinks at his expense.
1: He better keep it away from them Falcons cover lines, I tell you that.
0: Ugh, I know.
2: That's the Ain't way right there.
0: Oh, wow. Shots fired back. Attaboy.
1: There you go. Good job. Way to go. Good job.
0: The battle for third place in that division, starring the Falcons and the Saints.
1: I know, talking like his franchise won a Super Bowl at one time in their existence.
2: Okay. The last time you guys won, you know what? I'm not gonna get into
1: it. There we go. Look at that.
0: They have one of what you don't have.
1: There you go.
0: You can't. That's my argument. Not gonna win. But it is mystifying to me to trampoline off Grant's point. To me, the Broncos should be the odds-on favorite to win the AFC West. Some have them third behind the Chiefs and the Chargers. I like the Chargers and the Chiefs, but I don't like them more than the Denver Broncos.
1: Yeah, we're looking at a great, I mean, even without the quarterback questions, that defense, I think, to me, it's, unless I'm wrong here, Freddie, it's them and the Texans. Rams are right there, too. But to me, it's the Broncos-Texans. We're talking about the best defense in the league, right?
0: Oh, the Texans are number one, but the Broncos aren't far behind going into the season. I think the world of their defense at all three levels, what they're able to do. Vikings aren't far behind either because Brian Flores did a fantastic job. But the Texans have an elite defense. Broncos are not that much behind the Houston Texans.
1: Yeah, I mean, that should be enough. And with a serviceable offense, which they should at least have.
0: Yeah.
1: I don't see why they wouldn't be leading the division.
0: And also, I put the Seattle Seahawks there, too, because we saw what they did.
1: Right, yes.
0: They just signed an elite corner, Devin Weatherspoon, at all three levels. They may not have that star, but those 11 guys together, they got a bunch of filthy McNasties over there that make it 60 minutes of hell when you're playing the Seattle Seahawks. We'll see what happens, though. NFL season literally right around the corner. That's the news you already know.
3: They may not be the top stories of the day.
4: In other news.
3: But you need to be in the know. This is In Other News.
0: If you ever wanted to be a Heisman Trophy voter and you felt you know more than the people that vote on those things, well, now you have your chance. Under the newly introduced Heisman Hopeful platform, managed alongside the Carnegie Mellon Sports Analytics Center, if you're a college football fan, and we know you are, you can cast votes daily throughout the season. This platform gives you official player data, regularly updated EA College Sports player ratings, and will allow fans to place the first official vote for the Heisman Trophy. Now, the fan vote account will account for exactly one official ballot out of roughly 930 total ballots. The mathematical weight is 0.11% of the final Heisman vote. So be it. If you believe you can be a Heisman Trophy voter, you get your chance this year courtesy of the Carnegie Mellon Sports Analytics Center and the Heisman Hopefuls platform.
1: I'm not mad at it. Now that you see that it's weighted, it probably won't matter. I mean, how many times in history has a Heisman been split by one vote? You know,
0: I don't think that's ever happened.
1: I don't think that's ever happened.
0: Yeah,
1: wouldn't imagine it's been ever happened. Mm-hmm. So you get to cast your vote. Some people are probably going to vote for their quarterback or their running back or whatever.
0: Sure.
1: Mm-hmm. Chances are, though, you'll get a little bit of a feel of what the fans are. Fans can get involved and do all that stuff, feel like they're making a difference, and then it's no harm, no foul to me.
0: And I don't mind fan engagement. Maybe the best thing about it is those who have Heisman Trophy votes, how about being more engaged in the game?
1: Right, yeah.
0: Stop waiting for Heisman moments, because when that started to become part of the vernacular and the Heisman Trophy voting, I said, anybody that puts that out there, Heisman Trophy voter, take their vote away.
1: Yeah.
0: It's for the best player all season, not for the best player on one Saturday in October.
1: Right. Yeah, and a lot of times people don't pay attention. You know what? Do like you do the journalists. Put their names on the ballot. Out of a million people vote, put every person's name on the ballot. Let us search it up in the database.
0: Well, there are plenty of Heisman voters that put their names behind it.
1: Yeah.
0: It's the ones that don't. You wonder how much college football they're actually watching or not watching. Maybe I don't need to know the answer to that question. Amber and Ian comes your way next. They're going to let you know exactly what's going on in the L.A. story involving the Clippers and the Lakers and all that mess. For David Dennis Jr. and Fabry Douglas, I'm Freddie Coleman. This has been Reggae Monday, Freddie and Harry on the mighty ESPN Radio. Take care. God bless as always. Keep cool.
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38: The salary cap league investigation continues. 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Joining a young Dallas D-line, head coach Brian Schottenheimer likes adding competition.
39: Everyone should be excited that we're adding a great teammate, a very talented player that's accomplished what he's accomplished. You know, if they don't want to compete every day, they're not in the right organization, because that's what we're looking to do, we're looking to build. But the conversations that were had, the guys understand, they get it. And again, I think it's going to bring the best out of everybody.
38: Elsewhere, Saints rookie receiver Jordan Tyson expected to miss around 2 months with the hamstring injury that he suffered last week. Eighth overall pick in the draft, likely out until October.
40: Hey, this is Rich Eisen. Coming up on Tuesday, brand spanking new, freshly minted Hall of Famer Drew Brees joins us. We preview